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17: Hi, I'm Phoebe Humphrey. One Nation's migration policy is being labelled as a hit to Australia's economy. Pauline Hanson's party wants to cut 750,000 visas over the next 3 years, but the president of the Farmers Association, Hamish McIntyre, has told Nine that'll have a massive impact on our crops.
18: We desperately need these working holiday makers, on our farms in regional Australia now and in our community.
17: Labor is losing ground on the economy with a new Resolve poll showing more voters are now backing the Liberals to manage economic challenges and government debt. Almost three quarters of respondents are worried about the federal debt, while half say cutting spending is the best way to tackle the deficit. As Aussie fuel prices surge, Donald Trump has warned Ukraine to stop its attack on Russian diesel refineries. The US president says Volodymyr Zelensky's drone attacks could threaten global fuel stocks.
19: He has to stop knocking out diesel fuel.
11: in Russia. Let them go after targets, but not diesel fuel.
17: It comes as the federal government is reportedly considering another cut to the fuel excise. A new health department report has found specialist healthcare is becoming increasingly unaffordable as billions in extra costs are being passed on to patients. It's found out-of-pocket expenses have jumped by 75% since 2019. And a new survey has revealed a gap in Australia's disaster preparedness. The Red Cross finding while 83% of Aussies expect to be affected by a disaster or emergency within the next 5 years, one in three don't feel confident about what to do when it happens.
16: Your sport now.
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17: In sport, Alexander Zverev is now a two-time Grand Slam champ, defeating Ben Shelton in four sets in this morning's US Open final. The American full of praise for his German opponent.
19: You work harder than anyone I know. You put more hours on the court than anyone I know. And sincerely happy for you guys to hold this title.
17: They're on nine. And Kimi Antonelli has extended his lead in the Drivers' Championship after winning the Spanish F1 Grand Prix overnight. Aussie Oscar Piastri finished eighth. That's the latest news and sport.
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21: On the west coast, a partly cloudy one today with a chance of a thunderstorm west of Nullarbor in the late afternoon and evening, with some light winds becoming southeast to southwesterly, 15 to 25 kilometres per hour this afternoon. Top temperatures in Elliston 19, Woodna with a top of 22. On the eastern Eyre Peninsula, a mostly sunny one today with some west to southwesterly winds, 15 to 20 kilometres per hour. Tending south to southwesterly, 15 to 25 kilometres per hour this afternoon. Top temperatures in Cleve 20 and Kimber with a top of 21. Finally, on the lower Eyre Peninsula, a cloudy one with a slight chance of a shower, most likely this evening, with some westerly winds, 15 to 20 kilometres per hour. Turning southwesterly, 15 to 25 kilometres per hour this afternoon and into the evening. Top temperatures in Coffin Bay 19, Cummins 18 and Port Lincoln with a top today of 19. Stay up to date with all the latest in weather at 5CC.com.
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Dragon on 5AA on your More Music Mornings. It's Riz here with you. Hope everyone's having a fantastic start to the day. Hope everyone as well had a great weekend, whatever you got up to. And well done to all of our grand final winners over the weekend. We had a lot of our local leagues and sports have their grand finals. So well done to all of you. And I hope you're enjoying, well, I hope you enjoyed your silly Sunday and maybe even eking into a little bit of a mad Monday. Well, when you win a flag, you can go your own way. So Fleetwood Mac's Go Your Own Way is coming up for you right after Billy Jean here on your More Music Mornings on 5AA.

5 on 5CC for your More Music Mornings. And a reminder as well, of course, it is the middle of the month, which means we have got a couple of weeks left for you to get involved in our Celebration Hub tab. 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

Doozan Vega on 5CC for your More Music Mornings. It's Riz here hanging out with you today. And of course, coming up after 11, more of your favourites. Queen's I Want It All is going to be one of the songs you're going to hear after 11 o'clock. Now, we've got heaps of events coming up here on the Eyre Peninsula because school holidays is right around the corner. Make sure you check in with your local councils, check in with your local community groups as well, and then also our community calendar at 5cc.com. We've got a great event happening a couple of weekends' time. We're going to tell you all about that after 11 o'clock, but right now, more music.

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14: Hi, I'm Phoebe Humphrey. The bodies of an Australian man and his two children have been found in Bali. The 56-year-old from Perth and his young children were found inside their Kuta bungalow yesterday morning after police were called to do a welfare check. DFAT is providing consular assistance. The coalition has hit out at One Nation's immigration plan, with the minor party planning to slash the number of temporary visa holders by 750,000 over the next 3 years. International students and the families of skilled migrants would be targeted in the crackdown, but opposition leader Angus Taylor says that could leave us with serious labour shortages, especially in the regions.
15: I am deeply concerned about what it means for individual farmers, for individual business builders, for publican owners, for cafe owners. I mean, they need to explain all this.
14: The nation's Peak Motoring Group has backed Canberra's stance of keeping an open mind when it comes to another cut to the fuel excise. The Middle East tensions have fuel prices nudging $2.20 a litre, and Peter Currie from the NRMA says it's a volatile situation.
16: The prices, even though they are
4: higher than they were in July, significantly higher. They're nowhere near as high as they were in April when the government last cut the excise. So I think the government strategy of keeping an open mind at this point is probably the right one.
14: And a new report is shedding light on Australia's cost of living crisis. The Raise the Rate report revealing 97% of non-disability support recipients are in housing stress. 75% have cut back on fresh meat, fruit and veggies to make ends meet.
0: Your sport now. 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
14: In sport, Dane Rampey has been appointed stand-in skipper for the Swans for the rest of this season. He'll lead the team in place of Callum Mills, who is out after doing his ACL. Sydney face Fremantle in the first prelim final on Friday night. To NRL, Nathan Cleary is free to play in Penrith's prelim final in 2 weeks' time after receiving a fine for making contact with Hugo Savala in last night's win over the Roosters. And Alexander Zverev has won the US Open, defeating Ben Shelton in 4 sets. That's the latest news and sport.
0: Wake up with Good Morning EP. 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
17: Tuano Bay, next high tide at 12:43 this afternoon, 1.48 metres. Next low tonight at 29 past 9, 0.34 of a metre. Tummy Bay, next high tide at 24 past 12 this afternoon, 1.51 metres. Next low tonight at 8:41, 0.38 of a metre. Franklin Harbour now, next high tide at 2:15 this afternoon, 1.65 metres. Next low tonight at 27 past 11, 0.3 of a metre. Streaky Bay now, next high tide at 12:42 this afternoon, 1.8 metres. Next low tonight at 6:35, 0.5 of a metre. Coffin Bay now, next high tide at 1:46 this afternoon, 1.12 metres. Next low tonight at 9:15, 0.18 of a metre. Sheringa Beach, next high tide at 12:15 this afternoon, 1.2 metres. Next low tonight at 6:39, 0.25 of a metre. Finally, in Port Lincoln, next high tide at 17 past 12 this afternoon, 1.34 metres. Next low tonight at 9 past 8, 0.3 of a metre.
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17: On the west coast, a partly cloudy one today with a chance of a thunderstorm west of Nullarbor in the late afternoon and evening, with some light winds becoming southeast to southwesterly, 15 to 25 kilometres per hour this afternoon. Top temperatures in Elliston 19, Woodner with a top of 22. On the eastern Eyre Peninsula, a mostly sunny one today with some west to southwesterly winds, 15 to 20 kilometres per hour. Tending south to southwesterly, 15 to 25 kilometres per hour this afternoon. Top temperatures in Cleve 20 and Kimber with a top of 21. Finally, on the lower Eyre Peninsula, a cloudy one with a slight chance of a shower, most likely this evening, with some westerly winds, 15 to 20 kilometres per hour. Turning southwesterly, 15 to 25 kilometres per hour this afternoon and into the evening. Top temperatures in Coffin Bay 19, Cummins 18 and Port Lincoln with a top today of 19. Stay up to date with all the latest in weather at 5CC.com.
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0: Dream Academy on 5WC, your more music mornings, where we play all of your favourites with a wide variety, including some Aussie classics. Well, you know what song that is. It's Men at Work's Down Under. Hey, coming up for you, of course, school holidays are right around the corner. And there's a lot going on. There always is for the school holidays. I reckon our local communities do it so well, you know, with stacked calendars full for the school holidays. 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There is also an event happening in a couple of Sundays' time at Brinkworth Reserve. 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

Men at Work on 5CC on your More Music Mornings. It's Riz here with you, taking you through until 1 o'clock. Chrissy Guscott's going to step in after that to take you home for Around SA. But after midday, of course, 80s for an entire hour. With your 80s lunch, thanks to Harvey Norman, Port Lincoln, supporting the local community with the best prices guaranteed. Not a bad song to start with. Kenny Loggins as Footloose is going to play after all your news and sport at midday. Right now, though, Maria McKee here on 5CC.

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17: Hi, I'm Phoebe Humphrey. The government says One Nation's migration policy would deliver a hammer blow to the economy. The party has today unveiled its map to capping net migration to 130,000 a year by slashing international student numbers and returning temporary skilled visas to 2017 levels. Environment Minister Murray Watt telling the ABC the impacts would be widely felt.
18: I don't know when the last time Barnaby Joyce or Pauline Hanson walked into a doctor's clinic, to an aged care facility, to a construction site to see the number of migrants who are working in these populations.
17: An Australian man and two children have been found dead in Bali. Police were called to a bungalow in Kuta to conduct a welfare check yesterday morning, finding the 56-year-old Perth man alongside his 4- and 6-year-old. An autopsy is now underway. A prominent athlete will give evidence at Alan Jones's trial in Sydney today. The man, known as Complainant M, alleges the broadcaster kissed him twice without his consent. Jones has pleaded not guilty to all 22 charges in this trial. And the Coalition won't say whether it would back another cut to the fuel excise. The federal government reportedly looking at reinstating the excise discount amid concerns about soaring petrol prices due to the ongoing conflict in the Middle East. Opposition leader Angus Taylor says they're keeping an eye on things.
11: We're obviously watching the price of fuel very closely right now, and as we see those developments unfold, we'll take a view on that.
13: Your sport now. 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
17: In sport, Nathan Cleary has learnt his fate after being sin-binned in last night's win over the Roosters. The star halfback is free to play in the Panthers' preliminary final in 2 weeks' time after escaping with a fine for charging down a kick from Sydney's Hugo Savala. Switching codes now, Dane Rampey will captain the Swans for the rest of the AFL season. Sydney today confirming the defender will stand in for the injured Callum Mills for Friday night's blockbuster prelim final against the Dockers at the SCG. And Alexander Zverev has won the US Open after downing Ben Shelton this morning. That's the latest news and sport.
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21: On West Coast waters, west to southwesterly winds 10 to 15 knots. Tending south to southwesterly 15 to 20 knots this evening. With seas around 1 metre, the swell southwesterly 2 to 2.5 metres. Central Coast waters, westerly winds 10 to 15 knots. Tending at southwesterly 15 to 20 knots this evening. With seas around 1 metre, increasing to 1 to 1.5 metres in the west this evening. The swell south to southwesterly 2 to 2.5 metres, tending westerly 2.5 metres during the afternoon, then tending west to southwesterly 2 to 2.5 metres this evening. Finally, on Spencer Gulf waters, west to southwesterly winds 10 to 15 knots, tending at southeast to southwesterly this afternoon, then tending at southwesterly this evening with winds reaching up to 20 knots south, Port Neal to Port Victoria. With seas below 1 metre, the swell south to southwesterly around 1 metre.
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22: Tomorrow across the Eyre Peninsula, it'll be a cool and mainly cloudy day. Port Lincoln heading for 16 degrees with fresh southerly winds, while the eastern Eyre towns, including Tumby Bay, Cleve and Cowell, can expect cloudy skies with tops around the mid to high teens. On the west coast, Streaky Bay, Ellerston, Woodner will stay mostly dry with temperatures near 19 degrees and brisk southeasterly winds. No significant rain is expected anywhere across the district.
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Daryl Braithwaite on 5CC on your 80s lunch, thanks to Harvey Norman, Port Lincoln, supporting the local community with the best prices guaranteed. Now, of course, on Friday just gone, we had a bit of NFL action at the MCG. Absolute sellout, 100,000 people, all of that. And it was the LA Rams and the 49ers, San Francisco 49ers in the game. And it was the 49ers that got the job done. But the halftime show, always a big talking point when it comes to NFL games, was done by the Joe Bros. And they belted out this Aussie anthem. And to be fair to them, I reckon they did it pretty well. They did pretty well with their halftime show. You can get a full NFL wrap-up of everything that happened at the MCG on Friday up at our trending section at 5cc.com. Johnny Farnham's You're the Voice is going to come up right after the Violent Femmes here on 5cc, your 80s lunch.

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Now, of course, we've got the birthday book. It is back. So if you know someone with a birthday coming up, get your birthday shout out on 5CC with our birthday book. 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To get that shout out on air. So a couple of ways that you can do it. The 5CC's birthday calls, thanks to Boston Bay Diner, Port Lincoln's Waterfront Cafe for breakfast and lunch. I wanna know what love is. I want you to show me. Bit of a love anthem on the way from Foreigner. It's coming up for you inside of about 10 here on 5CC on your 80s lunch. But right now, Boom Crash Opera here on 5CC.

0: Danita Tikaram on 5CC finishing off your 80s lunch. 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Hey, that's it for me today. Of course, Chrissy Guscott's in with it around SA. He's got all of your favourites on the way, including one for the Swans fans. Can that man single-handedly get the Sydney Swans into a grand final? It will be one of the great stories. He's in unbelievable form, of course, they take on Wharfie time this weekend in the prelim. Of course, the other prelim being Brisbane Lions and the Hawthorn Hawks. I don't want to talk about what happened on Saturday night. Hey, have a great afternoon, everyone, and I'll catch you tomorrow.
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14: Hey there, I'm Brooke Seychell. The Whyalla Steelworks is set to permanently shut down its blast furnace, potentially affecting up to 500 workers in the region. South Australia's Premier is in the town today to give an update on the facility's future, 19 months after it was placed into administration. Meanwhile, the Albanese government has weighed in on One Nation's migration policy that aims to cut net migration levels to 130,000 a year. Under its proposal, international student numbers would be slashed and temporary skilled visas returned to 2017 levels. Health Minister Mark Butler says the Commonwealth will unveil its own policy soon.
16: We've got post-COVID migration levels down by about 50%. We want to get them down more, but this is a careful balancing act between the capacity of the country to absorb migration numbers and the needs of our economy.
14: Overseas, Donald Trump has warned the Ukrainian leader to quit attacking Russian diesel refineries, warning the ongoing attacks pose a threat to fuel supplies.
17: This isn't done by the Middle East. This is done by what's happening with Russia and Ukraine. There are plenty of other targets. Don't hit diesel fuel because that's hurting the world.
14: And Mary Gaudron, Australia's first female High Court judge, has died at age 83. She was appointed to the High Court of Australia in 1987 and served for 16 years, contributing to decisions that shaped Australia's law landscape, including the landmark Mabo versus Queensland native title case.
1: Your sport now.
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14: The Sydney Swans have appointed Dane Rampey as captain for the remainder of the season. It follows Callum Mills' devastating knee injury in their win over Brisbane. The Swans take on Frio in a prelim final on Friday night. And in NRL, Nathan Cleary is free to play after being charged with a Grade 1 dangerous contact offence in last night's win over the Roosters. The halfback has escaped with a fine for charging down a kick from Sydney's Hugo Savala. He will play in the Panthers' preliminary final in 2 weeks' time. That's the latest in news and sport.
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0: On the west coast, a mostly sunny one today with some south to southwesterly winds, 15 to 20 kilometres per hour. Tending south to southeasterly, 15 to 25 kilometres per hour throughout the afternoon and evening, with top temperatures in Elliston 19 and Woodner with a top of 22. On the eastern Eyre Peninsula, a partly cloudy one with some west to southwesterly winds, 15 to 20 kilometres per hour. Tending south to southwesterly, 15 to 25 kilometres per hour later on this afternoon, with top temperatures in Cleve 20 and Kimber with a top of 21. On the lower Eyre Peninsula, a cloudy one with a slight chance of a shower this evening with some westerly winds, 15 to 20 kilometres per hour. Turning southwesterly, 15 to 25 kilometres per hour this evening, with top temperatures in Coffin Bay 19, Cummins 18 and Port Lincoln with a top today of 19. And for all the latest weather, go to 5cc.com.
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18: Well, hello, hello, and a very happy Monday, everyone. I'm Chris Guscott. This is Around SA, and it's been a few days since I've been able to talk to you. I was away over in Canberra gallivanting around, and I appreciate Jordan Curtis first and foremost covering whilst I was able to go explore that place that I hadn't for a very long time. Got some beautiful weather, and I saw that many parts of SA got that beautiful weather as well, so I hope you had a splendid weekend. I had word reach me that Jordan was wishing me a happy birthday on air, which, as much as it's nice to receive messages on the text line saying happy birthday, it wasn't my birthday. But that was nice all the same. So thanks for covering, Jordan. And he always does say that you should send through confusing things just to throw me off. Happy birthday was one of those confusing things. So I suppose job succeeded on his end. Anyway, thanks to Jordan. Hope you had a splendid weekend, and now we're back on deck for this working week, and for you to be a part of the program. The text line is 0417 063 963. That number does not change, so write it down, save it, however you choose to remember it. It's all that matters. Get in touch. You can also use our station website as well, by the way. If you go to the shows tab and then the Around SA page tab, which you'll see, there's a contact us form in there if you prefer to email us. But text line, quickest, most efficient way to get your thoughts, feelings, music, suggestions and other to the wider South Australian community in which we talk to. 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And of course, the trusty wireless still reigns supreme in my eyes, but if you happen to be away from that, all you have to do is open up the app, type in the station name, and you will have this station in crystal clear quality wherever you shall be. We also have a huge audio network of on-demand entertainment, and that's growing for regional SA as well, and the programs that you hear throughout the morning, for example, and Around SA isn't too far away from that either, so we'll keep you posted, but an entire world of audio entertainment at your fingertips. I'm not joking when I say that. All right, today's program. As you would imagine, the big story of the day is, of course, the way Alice Steel works. Now, with my experience with the press conferences that are run by premiers and governments, they often start late, they can run late. We will keep our powder dry as to what the back half of this program looks like today. I want to bring you some of the press conference, and what I will do is record it and chop it up quickly and then be able to put it to air, some of the important questions and answers that come from that, as of course we're all waiting to see what happens next. And if you are just joining us for the first time and haven't heard any of the news, there is, well, there's no more future for what we know the Steelworks as at the moment. They're going to stop resuscitating the very old and decrepit infrastructure. So we will get you across the details as we know them throughout the show, and I'll get you the press conference a little later on in the program as well. A couple other important things to talk about within the first hour, though. And I'd love your perspective on both of these, as this is what has been floated by federal politicians who are starting to really ramp up their pitches to you. One of them is a half-baked thought, but an interesting one, because I hadn't thought about it for a while, and it's the fuel excise once again. Because I'm not sure if you've noticed this, but looking at the fuel pump in your region, it's getting quite pricey again. So is it worth exploring another fuel excise cut as we continue to stress over cost of living? But up first, the big national story of the day comes from One Nation and the migration plan. Now, I'm just going to run through what some industries perceive of this, but mostly I want to hear your thoughts, because you're the people who vote, of course. So we're going to get to all of that and more after we start with a bit of Aussie Crawl. This is Errol. Thanks for joining us, everyone. A very good afternoon.

0: Line, as always, is 0417 063 963. Looking forward to hearing your perspectives as we start this working week and hit the ground running as we talk about all things regional SA. Now, coincidentally, however, I will start with something that is a national story and a federal story, but this definitely has an impact on us here in South Australia. And it is the plan that's been put out by One Nation in regards to their migration policy. Now, I talk about this in the sense that this is important because through the countless surveys that have been done as to what people actually want out of the next election and what they want addressed, cost of living, understandably, is number one, but migration second. So One Nation, who have been very much campaigning on the back of a migration policy, have now released it. Now, truth be told, between myself and 99% of the listeners, we're not experts on these numbers and how they all get thrown around, right? So I'm more so interested in what industries are saying, not necessarily the parties, because of course anyone One Nation related is going to say this is great, and anyone for Labor and the Coalition is going to say this is bad, right? That's how politics works. But for industry bodies like, for example, National Farmers Federation, I should say, which I found interesting that usually they're quite balanced in their response, but they weren't particularly pleased with what they saw. And they're highlighting that this is going to have a fairly detrimental impact to agriculture and horticulture, for example, if this is to go ahead. So that was one. The understandable concerns coming about the economy, for example, and there are a lot of business, well, just business bodies who aren't thrilled with this either. One thing I did find interesting is the comparison to Canada. And I think One Nation's made a smart move to compare it to Canada because they have been relatively firm. And the fact that they dodged the recession that everyone's talking about, it's a weird one. It's called technically a recession, but it wasn't quite a recession. So I think they're leaning on that to say, well, we can stick the landing on this. So I found, look, everybody going back and forth, it's usually interesting to me. I don't know how you feel about it, but I've just been watching people lobbying things back and forth. But I'm mostly interested in what you have to think about it because, of course, out in regional SA, between the three federal seats we have and the 12 state seats that we have, the split is Liberal, One Nation, and Independents. So I would love to know how you perceive this, because this is very much a crux of what they're going to take to the election and, of course, what you'd like to vote in. I think the most important aspect out of all of this came from New South Wales today, which is a little strange, but Chris Minns, who is the Premier there, essentially said, why don't you just let the states sort out what we want instead of having a blanket national rule, which I understand why the federal government has to be involved in some of these decisions. But at the end of the day, that works well for, well, of course, what he's talking about for New South Wales. And again, I don't know what their problems and their numbers are. But South Australia, Peter Malinauskas, we talked about this a couple of weeks ago at the Bush Summit, said, we don't have a migration problem in SA because we only let 20,000 people in last year. What we have is a housing problem. So they're trying to address the fact that they need, well, Peter Malinauskas says, we need more people, but we need the housing to keep up and then we're sorted, right? We need the productivity out in the regions in particular. So an individual state-by-state approach would be, well, I agree, a far better idea than a blanket national plan. But that's not how it works. So we talk about the blanket national plan. So I'm interested to hear your thoughts, as of course, you're the people voting. So 0417 063963 if you want to comment on that. I also want to comment on something that was just brought up ever so briefly today. And truth be told, I hadn't really paid too much attention to now, and it's an interesting discussion to have again. Fuel excise. We'll get to that next.
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0: Welcome back, everyone. I'm Chris Guscott. You're listening to Around SA. And thanks for those who've got a head start on the text line already. I appreciate you jumping on as we get through this Monday afternoon the best we can with everything that there is to discuss. The number is 0417 063 963 if you would like to be a part of all of this. Right. I found this to be an interesting grenade of sorts that was tossed by some of the National MPs who just rocked up to Parliament. They've got 100 things on their minds, but at one of the doorstops, a handful of them clearly threw this out in a coordinated way to get people talking, and I suppose it succeeded on my end, because truth be told, I'm looking around now and wondering what they're wondering, which is, should we have another fuel excise cut? Now, just before the break, I mentioned for the hundreds of surveys that get done about what people would like to see enacted upon in politics at the moment, cost of living is number one. So when we initially had this fuel excise cut, it was cost of living, of course, in with the lack of security that we had about our fuel supply. Now, that seems to have subsided and nobody's discussing that anymore, but just looking on FuelSpy at the moment, or any other fuel app that you should be using regularly to see if you can shop around, but it's quite expensive, isn't it? And the fact that everybody has just universally accepted, and I'm not saying this is necessarily a bad thing, but we've just universally accepted that we got a cut for 3 months, and that was that, and we got told it wasn't going to be extended any further. But I mean, I'm looking at some of the prices across regional SA. This is as of this afternoon. Some of the cheapest places you can find are still $2.06. I mean, if I'm moving through, let's start on the EP. I mean, around Port Lincoln Way, that's, what, $2.15. You're not going to find it much cheaper out in the sticks. If you keep moving up to Port Augusta, $2.06, $2.10. Whyalla's around the $2.20. It's the last thing they need at the moment. Port Pirie, yeah, around the same mark as well. Then you start floating through. York Peninsula is fairly similar. Comb over to the Riverland, $2.12 in some places, but that's not too much of a saving. And then you start moving down towards our 5MU listeners. Murray Bridge is around, yeah, $2.20 as well. Move down to the South Coast a bit. So you get the idea. It's quite expensive. And keep in mind that these cuts came in play before we actually reached a point like this, where we only saw it. We knew it was going to come into play once it started jumping up into those 260s, for example. So that's significant. But as it sits right now, that's quite a decent amount for a tank of fuel. Now, money is never infinite. And of course, we continue to talk about the balance between just spending to try to give people money in their pockets so that they can go spend it themselves versus what the government has at their disposal, which is a lot of debt already. But it's a discussion I hadn't thought about. And truth be told, just going about my day, petrol's high, but I hadn't really chosen to say anything to say, you know what, why aren't we continuing to look into this as a longer-term cost of living measure rather than just, we got a little bit of a sugar hit and now it's over. So 0417 063 963. I'm sure there are people who are going to be sending me in texts about what's around the corner and some of their prices and yeah, from these apps that I can see, there's a few places who are really copping it at the moment. I'd love to know that impact that it's having on you and your thoughts on that, because it's starting to get bandied a little. Whether or not this is going to catch on or not, we'll wait and see, but an interesting discussion. It's Around SA.
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5CC, where we play better music and we play more of it. Chris Guscott here with you. Of course, happy Monday and all that. Hope you're having a splendid one. Latest in local news, Gemma Jones has you covered, and she does a terrific job with it, guiding you across everything that you need to know in our region. And of course, you hear it as part of the local news first bulletins on the half hour. It's part of Good Morning EP with Ray, who in himself does a fantastic job. So it's quintessential listen as you wake up in the morning. A couple of things touched on this morning of interest to me are the Tumby Bay Council looking over its childcare services and also simply just trying to understand how people want to use it, which, of course, makes sense for almost anything that you put forth as a council. So I'm glad they're going ahead with this type of survey. So what they're looking into specifically is how they arrange childcare, what hours they would like it to be, as well as the impacts that it has. And we know that, of course, if you don't have childcare available, families are forced to make decisions as to either leave the town or to just not work. And that's detrimental to the economy, of course. So we'll be very interested to see what the survey results are there and what the council was able to implement after that. On a lighter note, footy, of course, and netball, both at the very, very pointy end of the season. Doesn't get any pointier than Saturday in the Great Flinders League. Lock, the 2026 premiers, after they smash Cummins Rambler 110-45. Aaron Beard from Lock, best on ground. And he'll be able to take that story with him for his kids and grandkids. Forever an immortal at the footy club, that is for sure. And in the netball, Cummins Capini and Elliston, sorry. Cougars ended up winning that 37-32. Some of the other leagues around the place, the Port Lincoln Grand Final is now locked in after Lincoln South got through Mallee Park in a thriller. That was just 3 points in the end. They've got Marble Range at Centenary Oval next week for the decider. So, latest in local news, Gemma Jones has you covered. Make sure you're listening in first thing in the morning with Good Morning EP as the local news first bulletins move throughout that. In the meantime, more great music for you. This is Around SA.

0: Welcome back, everyone. Around SA continuing through this Monday, and we're moving into hour number two in a moment's time. Of course, the 2pm news, sport and weather up first. And then after that, we'll give you the lowdown of what we know so far as we wait for the press conference in regards to the Whyalla Steelworks, which of course is the big story of regional SA today. And quite a sad one, unfortunately, as we discuss what it looks like in the here and now versus what we could end up seeing in the future. We will, of course, endeavour to bring you the press conference as well, but these are notoriously unreliable in their timings. So I'll leave the back half of the program open as to where we can put some of the press conference, the questions and answers that I think will be most important to the listeners. So all of that's to come in the back half of the program. Still plenty to discuss. We'll get to it all after the break.
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8: Hey there, I'm Brooke Seychelle. A man's been rushed to hospital after he was attacked by a shark in Western Australia's mid-north this morning. The incident happened north of Geraldton around 9:40 a.m. local time, with the man in his 50s taken to hospital under priority one conditions. The Labor government is defending its decision to change negative gearing, despite a new poll showing 23% of Aussies have lost trust in the PM since that broken election promise. Tanya Plibersek telling Seven it wasn't something they were willing to take to an election.
10: Well, that's another 3 years of people being locked out of the housing market. Is that fair to young Australians?
8: Meantime, the opposition leader has joined the criticism of Pauline Hanson over comments she made about Anthony Albanese's late mother. Hanson hit out at her long-term use of social housing and Albanese's constant reference to his upbringing in a housing commission home. But Angus Taylor says it's not on and she should apologise.
17: They were inappropriate. Family should be off limits when it comes to politics. It's very simple and she should. She should, absolutely.
8: This comes as a newly surfaced interview has put Pauline Hanson back in the spotlight, the One Nation leader under fire after making controversial comments about Indigenous Australians during a podcast recorded last year. And Queensland's former police commissioner, Steve Golshevsky, has been farewelled in Brisbane today after an 18-month battle with cancer. More than 750 people attended the funeral at City Hall, commemorating his 46 years in the service.
16: Your sport now. 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
8: Sharks halfback Nico Hines insists Braden Trindle will be right to play against the Roosters on Saturday night. Trindle copped a knock to the shoulder against the Cowboys on the weekend, the same one he dislocated a month ago. But Hines says he'll be fine.
18: He looks pretty sore after the game, but I think this morning he looks all right. He's walking around pretty freely and chirping away like he usually does, so he'll be right.
8: And in AFL, Dane Rampey will captain the Sydney Swans for the rest of the season after Callum Mills did his ACL during their win over Brisbane. That's the latest in news and sport.
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19: On the west coast, a mostly sunny one today with some south to southwesterly winds, 15 to 20 kilometres per hour. Tending south to southeasterly, 15 to 25 kilometres per hour throughout the afternoon and evening, with top temperatures in Elliston 19 and Woodner with a top of 22. On the eastern Eyre Peninsula, a partly cloudy one with some west to southwesterly winds, 15 to 20 kilometres per hour. Tending south to southwesterly, 15 to 25 kilometres per hour later on this afternoon, with top temperatures in Cleve 20 and Kimber with a top of 21. On the lower Eyre Peninsula, a cloudy one with a slight chance of a shower this evening with some westerly winds, 15 to 20 kilometres per hour. Turning southwesterly, 15 to 25 kilometres per hour this evening with top temperatures in Coffin Bay 19, Cummins 18 and Port Lincoln with a top today of 19. And for all the latest weather, go to 5CC.com.
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0: Amazing to hear the story of a man named Robbie over the weekend. A 41-year-old from Maitland who decided to go see the supercars at the Bend yesterday and says he was struck by lightning, which is remarkable that he is here to tell the tale of that, if it did happen, of course. He says that he was walking with an umbrella and it was a sharp, intense zap down through the umbrella, through his arm. His partner saw it and saw him sort of a bit jittery afterwards. It's amazing that he came away with only a mark on his arm and actually got discharged from hospital yesterday after they just checked him out. Said he had high blood pressure, but they couldn't prove it was just through his other health factors or the fact that he got struck by lightning, which is amazing. So, it's incredible to hear that Robbie's all right if he did, in fact, get hit by lightning. That's an incredible story. Made me wonder, and I hope there aren't too many stories of this, but across this broad and wonderful state of ours in South Australia, I'm sure there's a few stories flying around as to people who have had near-death experiences or have been extremely close to lightning before. I know the closest lightning strike that's ever been to me was about 4 km away, and that's quite a long way when you think about it, but it sounded so clear and pretty remarkable to think about what that would be like to be even closer from my own perspective. So if you have a story that you're, of course, willing to share, 0417 063 963, because I'm sure if you read that over the last 24 hours or so. It might bring up a story that you heard somebody say, and it's probably at a pub. Somebody's probably embellished it a little bit, but mayo or not, I'm interested in hearing that story. I'm interested in hearing your text about a variety of things, and I appreciate those who have jumped on so far. Within this hour of the program, I'm not going to take any chances with the Wireless Steelworks press conference. I know for a fact they're going to run late. That's usually how these things go. I'll wait to the last hour to get you Peter Malinauskas' comments. That said, Tom Venning did a quick little doorstop before he jumped into question time, as well as some of the other federal opposition ministers. I'll give you some of their comments. Also want to talk about emergency ready workshops as well, along with just the general attitude as we get ever closer to the fire danger season, and also just the risk of emergencies that are around South Australia. So we'll get to all of that and plenty more after we start our two ups at two with Pink Floyd and Another Brick in the Wall. Lovely as always to have you, my friends, and a very good afternoon to you.

0: And it's part of your Two Upset Two this Monday, the 14th of September. Chris Guscotti with you. Lovely to have you on board. Great to hear from you on our text line, which is 0417 063963. The big story of the day, of course, comes from the Whyalla Steelworks. Something that has been dreaded for a while, but it has been confirmed as of this morning that they are no longer going to resuscitate the facility. They have been trying since April to get it up and running again, and despite their best efforts over the last 5 or so months, they have decided all hope is now lost, and they tried to limp the facility to the sale and to have the new owner come in and to be able to hopefully implement some of their plans before all of these facilities went down, but that wasn't to be. And so with that in mind, they're expecting possibly about 500 jobs to be laid off, an additional 100 contractors to come along with that as well. Now, we will be able to say with more confidence what this is going to look like once we hear from Peter Malinauskas, and there is a press conference that is anticipated to be relatively soon. However, I've been in the media long enough to know that these press conferences are never on time. So what we'll do is next hour of the show, in around that sort of 3:30 spot, we'll be able to summarise it for you, take some of the questions and answers. I'll be able to chop it up in the very little spare time that I have on this show, but we're able to put that together later on. I don't think there's too much more for me to say, really, on this. They still have the same plan in place to bring an owner in soon. Both of the owners have been out there and said that they've got very different plans for what the steelworks is going to look like. It's just remarkably sad that we couldn't get the facility to where we needed it to so that people could still have work. And of course, when you talk about a community the size of Whyalla, 500 jobs plus an additional 100 contractors is a huge blow. We'll know more about relocation potentially to BHP, but yeah, another sad blip in the road of the steelworks, which essentially has been defined by resilience over its time, that's for sure. So hopefully within the community can dive into some of that resilience once again as we now wait for what is the next phase. But it is confirmed that they're not going to try to restart the old anymore. Now, there's an interesting juxtaposition, that's already popping up, as you would imagine. And this is Tom Venning, who, of course, is the federal member for Grey, soon to be O'Donoghue. He was put on a doorstop just before he went into question time. So take a listen to what he had to say.
1: In 2016, the steelworks went into administration. Quartermantha were the administrators. POSCO was the preferred bidder. And at the last minute, the state government intervened and GFG was the preferred bidder. And we don't have to talk about what happened under Sanjeev Gupta. And in February of 2025... through the Hydrogen Jobs Plan, 2022 to 25, $593 million was committed to the Hydrogen Jobs Plan. Not one electron has been delivered. And in February of that year, the state government passed special legislation to put the steelworks into administration, and at the same time, they sneakily killed the Whyalla Hydrogen Jobs Plan. That's $593 million that has not delivered one electron. Imagine if that money was spent on the infrastructure and the assets in that steelworks. Now, at the end of the day, South Australia has the highest power prices and gas prices in the developed world. On six occasions this year, the wholesale power price has gone over $20,000 a megawatt. That's $4.50 to boil a kettle of water. So no wonder manufacturing is going overseas. We've seen $3.1 billion committed to that community, and they've got to get it right.
0: So I thought that was interesting comments. So that was Tom Venning. And this, just quickly, this is Dan Tehan, also speaking after a journalist asked him a question saying, shouldn't we just be putting all of the blame onto Sanjeev Gupta and how little he invested in the plant? This was his response.
2: A good government would have seen the root cause of the problem and said, rather than put $540 million into some green hydrogen scheme, let's see how we can assist to either upgrade those blast furnaces to carry them on until you can get a new blast furnace in place, or you would have been talking to a company about, are there other things that you can do? All they've done is they've said, okay, there's $542 million, and they've stepped away. they haven't put in place a plan to make sure that that furnace could continue to operate until you could get an alternative in place. And the reason they didn't put that plan in place is because they're so ideologically driven.
0: So that was Dan Tehan. And that was a short time ago. They did a stop for question time. So we'll continue to follow on with this. Of course, we'll hear from the state Labor Party next hour, but there's still plenty to play out. And just first and foremost, just wanting to make sure everybody's still doing all right in the city of Whyalla is, yeah, unfortunately, another turbulent day for the steelworks. 0417 063 963 is our number. It's Around SA.
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0: Welcome back, all. Lovely to have your company as Around SA continues to move through this Monday, the 14th of September. The Two Ups at Two, of course, moving through this hour as well. Right, we're keeping an eye out. It's supposed to start at 2:30, this press conference. So I'm sort of just keeping out of the corner of my eye. I've got another screen recording. Hopefully we'll be able to catch everything. We'll bring you a synopsis of what comes from that next hour on the show. But just quickly in the meantime, wanted to point out as we get ever closer to fire danger season and as the days become longer and the weather warms up, you will hear all of the messaging around preparing your property. Of course, you'll hear a fair bit of it from me. You know, it feels like it is what I need to do on this program, not because I don't think you're aware of that messaging already. I know that you've lived out in regional areas for long periods of time. You would know exactly what's necessary, but it is more so to gently nag you about it. And it's exactly the same for me, and I use the smoke alarm battery example every time because you know you should do it, and you know that you should check it at the same time, and every year you hear the same messaging, but it's just saying it enough times that it's front of center that you actually do it, right? And again, we're going to have people like we usually do on the text line who saying, why are you saying this all the time? I do everything I need to. That's great. Not all about you, though. It's about the other people who need that pushing and that reminding. Because unfortunately, especially for last year, we had one of the worst fire danger seasons that we've had in years. And there were, unfortunately, a handful of emergency warnings that were needed to be put out. And some of the bushfires that we saw came very, very close to some places. I bring all of this up today. The emergency ready workshops that float around the country, they'll pop up sporadically in your area all across regional SA. But some of the stats that come out from this just continue to show that people just aren't as intense on this. They aren't as willing to act upon it quickly. They'll do it if absolutely necessary, but of course that's part of the problem. So within this, 83% of people across the country expect to be affected by emergency in the next 5 years. Three quarters of them say being prepared psychologically and emotionally is just as important, which makes sense, but what they're doing to put things in play, like planning, not just putting together your 5-minute plan, for example. A lot of them just aren't doing it. So they're saying, I know I need to be prepared, but they're not doing it. Millennials, as you might not be surprised, are least likely to have a physical preparation for emergencies and disasters. That's definitely something that needs to be prioritized in terms of messaging because, of course, I, on this radio program, talk to a lot of older people, and you would hear this message year on year, like I've said many times within this already. But for younger people who maybe have moved to the regions or they have been in households where their parents and grandparents have done it, if they're now by themselves, continue to reiterate it to younger people that you need to be ready for this as well. 62% of people with culturally and linguistically diverse backgrounds don't feel prepared for emergencies and disasters, whether they need to be a little bit more diverse in their messaging or there just needs to be the community itself reiterating the importance and making sure that that's communicated with them. And 1 in 8 people across the country who's experienced a disaster in the last year took no steps to prepare at all. And some of the most common forms of preparation were passive actions like thinking about risks and considering a plan. So once again, there are many people listening who do this already and you'd be rolling your eyes. That's fine. For the people that don't, though, continue to remind you, we are most likely going to have a longer fire danger season. If this El Niño is to materialize, we'll have a warmer and drier spring. The fuel load is significant with the rain that we've had. So now is as good a time as any to think about it. 0417 063 963. Sorry, I shouldn't say think about it. I just said that's not how the plan works. Make a plan. Actually, go ahead and do it. It's Around SA.
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5CC, where we play better music and we play more of it. I'm Chris Guscott. 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Two Ups at Two rolls on in a moment. 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So come on, EP, make sure you're shopping local first with 5CC and a handful of businesses just to run them off the top. City Motors, EP Cleaning Supplies, Harvey Norman, Port Lincoln and the Port Lincoln Hotel, just to name a few. So head to the website and do that. I'll keep the Two Ups at Two rolling on 5CC.

0: Lovely to have you as Around SA is moving into its third and final hour shortly. Chris Guscott here with you. 3pm news, sport and weather on the way in a moment. In the last hour, as we always do, we dive into the text line. And that number is 0417 063 963 if you have anything to add about anything you hear or anything else you want to throw into the fold as well as we talk all things regional SA. We'll, of course, continue to be up to date with the big story of the day and a sad one, unfortunately, of course, from the steelworks, anticipating 500 jobs plus an additional 100 contractors are going to be lost as they officially now give up on the steelworks facility as it stands at the moment as we await the new owner. So, press conference, getting the audio for it. I'm going to chop it up, summarise it for you because I know you don't want to listen to the whole thing and frankly neither do I, but there's some important things within that and we'll bring them to you in the last hour as well. All to come after the news.
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16: Hey there, I'm Brooke Seychelle. Pauline Hanson's facing fresh scrutiny over comments made in a resurfaced podcast interview from last year. The One Nation leader describing Indigenous Australians as a primitive race and questioning the value of teaching Indigenous culture and language. Meanwhile, new polling has revealed the majority of Australians no longer trust the Prime Minister. 23% say they've lost Anthony Albanese's trust due to his broken election promises like changes to negative gearing. Senior Minister Tanya Plibersek telling Seven, while it hasn't been well received by the public, it was much needed.
17: We could have done nothing, as the previous government did for years, waiting for housing to become more and more unaffordable, waiting for more young Australians to be locked out of the housing market. We could have just sat on our hands and done nothing, or we could tackle the problem, and that's what we decided to do.
16: Hundreds of workers on South Australia's Eyre Peninsula will lose their jobs after a decision to permanently shut down the blast furnace at the Whyalla Steelworks. The Deputy Leader of the Federal Coalition, Matt Canavan, is very sorry for those about to lose their jobs, but says this goes much further.
18: It strikes at the heart of our nation, because right now we couldn't make this building again. We don't make flat glass anymore, can't make those doors. We don't make structural steel anymore after this, or we won't.
16: The facility is one of two major primary integrated steelworks in Australia. And the world's largest battery electric ship has made the trek from Hobart to its new home in South America. The Hull 096 is now in the process of being towed to Colonia to undergo the commissioning phase.
1: Your sport now. Edalili Engineers, for locally made field bins and silos.
16: Adelaide skipper Jordan Dawson is urging people to be better after he was the target of a trolling act on social media. The Crows have condemned the act, calling it disgusting and disturbing, confirming the incident will be reported to police. And Nathan Cleary has dodged a final scare. The Panthers superstar is free to play in the preliminary final after escaping suspension from last night's sin bin. Instead, he'll cop a $1,000 fine for a grade one dangerous contact charge. That's the latest in news and sport.
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19: Tuano Bay, next high tide at 14 past 4 this afternoon, 1.37 metres. Next low tonight at 10 o'clock, 0.38 of a metre. Tummy Bay now, next high tide at 28 past 3 this afternoon, 1.45 metres. Next low tonight at 22 past 9, 0.33 of a metre. Franklin Harbour now, next high tide at 5.44 this evening, 1.32 metres. Next low tonight at 11 o'clock, 0.56 of a metre. Streaky Bay, next low tide at quarter past 7 tonight, 0.36 of a metre. Next high tomorrow morning at 17 past 2, 1.84 metres. Coffin Bay, next high tide at 3.39 this afternoon, 0.97 of a metre. Slow tonight at 9 past 10, 0.2 of a metre. Sheringa Beach, next low tide at 13 past 7 tonight, 0.22 of a metre. Next high tomorrow morning at 22 past 2, 1.28 metres. Finally, in Port Lincoln, next low tide at 9 o'clock tonight, 0.25 of a metre. Next high tomorrow morning at 20 past 3, 1.59 metres.
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19: On the west coast, a mostly sunny one today with some south to southwesterly winds, 15 to 20 kilometres per hour. Tending south to southeasterly, 15 to 25 kilometres per hour throughout the afternoon and evening. With top temperatures in Elliston 19 and Woodner with a top of 22. On the eastern Eyre Peninsula, a partly cloudy one with some west to southwesterly winds, 15 to 20 kilometres per hour. Tending south to southwesterly, 15 to 25 kilometres per hour later on this afternoon. With top temperatures in Cleve 20 and Kimber with a top of 21. On the lower Eyre Peninsula, a cloudy one with a slight chance of a shower this evening with some westerly winds, 15 to 20 kilometres per hour. Turning southwesterly, 15 to 25 kilometres per hour this evening. With top temperatures in Coffin Bay 19, Cummins 18 and Port Lincoln with a top today of 19. And for all the latest weather, go to 5CC.com.
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0: Not for the first time, and we've all watched on with great interest over our lives, but NASA seems to be on the doorstep of another remarkable discovery. So many years ago now, they sent up the Perseverance rover and it got to Mars. And their idea was, we're going to have this thing cruise around for a while, explore its surroundings, and we're going to get it to take some samples. And it found a sample of a rock that they say has textures within it, which could very much unlock our knowledge as to whether or not there's life on another planet. So this is all well and good. This is exactly what the rover's been designed to do. Got it up there. It's found what we might be looking for. Problem is they can't get it back. So, two main problems. The first one is that no one's ever launched a rocket off of another planet before, which is what would be necessary to send the sample back in the first place. The second problem is they no longer have any money. Trump administration's cut the funding, so they are looking into other alternatives, and they've found out that they simply do not have the money for this, and they might need to wait until 2040 at bare minimum before we even get this sample back. I cannot begin to imagine how frustrating it would be if you are a NASA scientist. You have the rover go up and find exactly what you might be after, and they say, nah, give it 15 years. And I know technology moves quick, but 15 years is a long time. So they just have to twiddle their thumbs until then. And I couldn't even begin to imagine what it would feel like if they got that sample back after all of that and it wasn't what they were after. That would be even worse. 0417 063 963 is our text line. Great to have had you be a part of the show today. We'll get into the text line next and discuss what you're discussing. Also, later on this hour, I'll play a couple of questions and answers that we've gotten from the Wireless Steelworks press conference that was done by Peter Malinowskis, amongst others. A couple of things that are worth your time. So we will get to all of that and more after we start with a bit of Akka Dakka. Great to have your company, my friends, and a very good afternoon to you.

Yes, thank you, my friends, for joining us wherever you're choosing to listen in and whatever you might be doing as this Monday afternoon continues. Chris Guscott here with you for Around SA, and I appreciate those who have jumped on our text line and gotten the working week off to a flying start, as of course we talk all things regional South Australia. And of course, today, the big topic of the day is the Whyalla Steelworks. I've been working feverishly behind the scenes to go through the press conference, which was quite lengthy.

0: As you might imagine, a cast of thousands got up and spoke on the microphone, it felt like. I've summarised what is going to be put in place going forward, and I'll also play you a small clip from Phil Stone, the Whyalla City Council Mayor. I think summed it up relatively well. But before we get to all of that, your thoughts on the text line, as of course, if you are joining us for the very first time, 500 jobs expected to be lost along with 100 contractors as the blast furnace has been officially closed. They are no longer trying to resuscitate it. It has not limped to the line to be able to be handed over to the next owners. So we're just going to have to wait from here. But yes, there's plenty more details. I'll get to that in a moment. So let's get to the text line first. Jay in Whyalla, he says, this has been coming for a while. After the closure of the coke ovens, it was inevitable. But unfortunately, the state government refuses to invest in any other businesses in Whyalla. So many unfulfilled promises. There's only so much resilience you can have before you finally break a community. I think that's a good point to raise. As much as we talk about how integral the steelworks is for the city, the periphery businesses as well just are just as important. I know we could never achieve this, but if I was to do a survey of everyone in Whyalla, I would love to know if what was put in place when the takeover was done last February, I'd love to know if people were happy with what was put in. And I know hindsight can be 2020, and the fact is this doesn't really change the plans for the future. It's just we had to arrive at this point earlier than what they would have hoped, essentially. But I would have just loved to have known from everybody across Whyalla, were you happy with what was suggested? And I'm sure that many different perspectives would offer many different answers to that. But as we sit here right now, unfortunately 500 people have lost their jobs, as was pointed out a few times in the press conference, which again I'll talk about in a moment, but talked about, well, some of them will be retirements and some of them will be redundancies that they're happy to take. But yeah, I'm intrigued to know, now that we look back on it, if this is what the community wanted as a whole. So thank you for that, Jay. I appreciate that. Tony in Port Augusta says, hi, Chris. Hi, Tony. Interesting that all the dialogue around the Whyalla Steelworks seems to have dropped off of the amount that Cordamentha have/are being paid. Pretty sure it's a massive chunk of the taxpayers, billions, which probably hasn't helped the cause. I think it's a necessary evil, Tony, and I get your point that if you were to just remove that, you would have a lot more money for other things. I get that. I don't know what the other alternative would be, though. Administrators are, unfortunately, a fairly integral part of this process. And if it was Cordamentha, and if it wasn't Cordamentha, then another private business comes in, they charge just as much because it's, like I said, necessary for the process. And even if the government did it, I can't imagine they're cutting too many pennies off of that total either. So I get your point, Tony, but I think just had to be done, I suppose. Right, also, at the start of last hour, I told you about the story of Robbie from Maitland, the 41-year-old who says he was struck by lightning at the Bend Motorsport Park yesterday watching the supercars. And it's fantastic to hear that he's okay. He has gone home today, got discharged from hospital. Amazing story. And I thought, across this beautiful, broad state of ours, there has to be stories, I think, of people who have had run-ins with lightning before. And we've got a couple on the text line, which is amazing. So 656 says, my husband has had indirect contact from lightning strikes twice in his lifetime, both in the Kimberley region of Western Australia. I witnessed one of the events, and I can say it's pretty impressive to see it travel through his knee and out his elbow. That's remarkable. Second time, he was in a mechanical workshop and working on a vise. The strike hit the roof, and he got a shock through the vise. Very lucky man. I think that's an understatement. 114 says, hit by lightning. First down the shacks at Port Augusta. Hit the ground 30 metres away. No damage, just wild-looking hair. Second time at work in Darwin, it hit the truck I was working on, earthed it out, picked me up and dragged me by my knees as my muscles contracted. My goodness. That is remarkable. He says, the nurse said my high iron levels helped distribute the electricity. No exit wound. That is astonishing. Third, it's another instance. It says third, same job, hit the concrete bus stop roof. All traffic crept past a stair, hair like an afro again. Bit shook up, just got on the bus and went home. Well, there you go. Any more stories you want to add to that? 0417 063 963. Amazing stuff. We'll get you across what the press conference had within it for the Whyalla Steelworks next.
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0: Welcome back all, and thank you for joining us as Around SA navigates this Monday that has plenty within it. And I appreciate you taking a few moments to be a part of it wherever you have been able to join in. The text line is the main way to go about it, and the number is 0417 063963. Now, of course, today has been a bit chaotic in how we've structured the program, as, of course, the news of the day is the blast furnace at the Whyalla Steelworks will be no more. They've been spending, what, 5-6 months now trying to resuscitate the thing, and it's just dead. 61 years... It's finally run its last lap, and that's that. Now, the timing is less than ideal, as we've talked about, as, of course, we're still waiting on the new owner to be announced. They anticipate that will be by Christmas, but that means, of course, that there's a significant portion of the workforce is going to be made redundant. Now, I'm going to play one clip from the press conference and summarise the rest, because it was a long press conference. They all are. And like I said, there was a cast of thousands who got their opportunity to be on the mic. So I'll just run through those things quickly. I want to play a grab from Phil Stone, who is the Whyalla Council Mayor, who I thought summed things up fairly well. So let me just run you through the details. So this from Corda Mentha. So the workforce is about 1,700. They've gone down to 1,200 after this. So they said, unsustainable to keep it going, hasn't been cared for in the past. I think we're all well and truly aware of that. Thanks, Sanjeev Gupta, once again. They will continue to have the rolling mills. Everything else is going to be going outside of the blast furnace. That's why a lot of jobs, 1,200 of them, are still retained. And they went to great lengths, a handful of people, to say, without the efforts over the last 5 months or so, there would have been more redundancy. So the people that were working saved other jobs in the last 5 months to resuscitate a blast furnace that had no interest in running, essentially. Redeployment is a big call that they're looking to make. BHP, Hallett, handful of other businesses are putting their hand up to say, we'll take on people. So they are hoping that they will be able to move most people into different roles. However, Corda Mentha was at pains to also say there will be some forced redundancies. So those who choose to take it on, very different, of course, to those who will just be made redundant. So Peter Malinauskas announced a transition package. $10.2 million, which is a 50-50 split between state and federal governments. Within it, they are offering the standard sort of fare that you might imagine with this. So worker support, counselling, reskilling, retraining, reaccrediting, etc., to try to get them in as best shape as possible to go to another job, or if they're just leaving that workforce, the mental support that goes with that. They were talking about the redundancies being guaranteed because the government is still overseeing this process, and according to the unions, are quite generous. So that's good news to hear as well. And a lot of the employers around the region were already aware that this was going to happen soon. They've been contacted across the Upper Spencer Gulf to see if there's availabilities. So that's the general summary. This was Phil Stone, stepped up to the mic, the Whyalla City Council Mayor, and I thought he summed it up fairly well. So take a listen.
1: Yeah, in a perfect world, it would have been nice for the blast furnace to last out till the next hot technology is here and operating. It hasn't. Our community, in some respects, will breathe a sigh of relief that this announcement has been made. And of course, Mr. Premier, there's just one other announcement we're waiting on from you, and then the community will know how they're going forward. I'm not a steel maker. I would never fully understand and appreciate the efforts that our workforce have been through for the last few months in working so hard and dedicated to trying to get that blast furnace restarted. So I acknowledge, I respect them, what they have done for the community, and what our government has also done. I am fully aware they have been working solidly behind the scenes, getting ready for the future. The additional packages that are being announced are to help us move forward. Our workforce. Yes, it's often a trite statement. Whyalla is a resilient city. The workers, the people, we've had our ups and downs. This is essential. There is no other way out but to close the blast furnace, and we as a council and the government and our community, I believe, will pull together to ensure the minimal impact on those that are going to suffer. Some will move on, others it will be an exceptionally sad day.
0: So that's Phil Stone, abridged version of what he said in the press conference. Also, plenty of discussion throughout the press conference too about recapitalising, as of course the new owners will come back in and they will be looking for more and more people to fill whatever plans they have in place. So I think that's a 5-minute summary of what we had. It was a long press conference, like I said. Your thoughts, feelings about all of this, keep them coming on the text line on 0417 063 963. It's Around SA. Thank you for your company.
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It's 5CC where we play better music and we play more of it. 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It takes you a minute and that's it. So go ahead and do that. And you can experience the beauty of the Eyre Peninsula at the Glen Forest Tourist Park. Make sure you're booking your next event, party, function, whatever, there as well. Beautiful spot, just 15 minutes out of Port Lincoln. So get on to it now, my friends. We're nearly halfway through the month. Can you believe it? I can't, no. All right, a few more tracks from me. We'll wrap up Around SA next. Great to have you on Around SA.

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4: Hey there, I'm Brooke Seychelle. Hundreds of workers at one of Australia's only steelworks will lose their jobs following the decision to permanently shut down the blast furnace in Whyalla. Administrators met with workers in the South Australian town today, 5 months after the furnace went offline. Premier Peter Malinauskas says they've already begun talks with other mining companies to redeploy staff.
5: We've also been engaging with major employers in and around the Upper Spencer Gulf to ensure that any work that they're looking for might be easily transferred.
4: The Indigenous Australians Minister is calling on Pauline Hanson to apologise after resurfaced comments she made about One Nation's Australians on a podcast. Then One Nation leader made the comments last year, calling First Nations Australians a primitive race. Mulindiri McCarthy has now condemned the commentary, saying the comments are outrageous and completely racist. The PM has defended Labor's housing tax changes, pushing back on the Coalition's criticism that it's smashing the housing market. Anthony Albanese has told Parliament that Labor's actually trying to fix the broken market.
6: Our policies are aimed at giving first home buyers a crack, and in particular giving young people a crack, recognising the intergenerational inequity which was there in the housing market.
4: And Aussie Olympian Ariane Titmus has slammed Sydney Sweeney over a new sports betting ad that shows the actor nude while showcasing a range of women's sports. The gold medalist says the ad is infuriating and a kick in the face to female athletes everywhere.
3: Your sport now. Del Giorno's Cafe Restaurant, Port Lincoln's home of fresh local seafood.
4: Dane Rampey says he's grateful for the opportunity to captain the Swans for the rest of the season. Sydney confirming today the defender will lead the team in place of Callum Mills after doing his ACL in their win over Brisbane. Rampey's told Nine the team's looking ahead to this Friday's prelim final against the Dockers.
7: The boys are grateful to be out here. You know, we've got the last game for the season at SCG this week, and, you know, that's something that, you know, we've got to hold, you know, really close to our heart, and because it's a special place and we all love playing here, and I think that's what we're focused on at the moment.
4: That's the latest in news and sport.
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8: On West Coast waters, west to southwesterly winds 10 to 15 knots, tending south to southwesterly 15 to 20 knots this evening. With seas around 1 metre, the swell southwesterly 2 to 2.5 metres. Central coast waters, westerly winds 10 to 15 knots, tending at southwesterly 15 to 20 knots this evening. With seas around 1 metre, increasing to 1 to 1.5 metres in the west this evening. The swell south to southwesterly 2 to 2.5 metres, tending westerly 2.5 metres during the afternoon, then tending west to southwesterly 2 to 2.5 metres this evening. Finally, on Spencer Gulf waters, west to southwesterly winds 10 to 15 knots, tending at southeast to southwesterly this afternoon, then tending at southwesterly this evening with winds reaching up to 20 knots south, Port Neal to Port Victoria. With seas below 1 metre, the swell south to southwesterly around 1 metre.
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8: On the west coast, a mostly sunny one today with some south to southwesterly winds 15 to 20 kilometres per hour, tending south to southeasterly 15 to 25 kilometres per hour throughout the

0: 15 to 20 kilometres per hour, turning southwesterly 15 to 25 kilometres per hour this evening, with top temperatures in Coffin Bay 19, Cummins 18, and Port Lincoln with a top today of 19. And for all the latest weather, go to 5cc.com.
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14: Well, hello there. It's Jonesy and Amanda here. Coming up, a bank teller steals money and on his deathbed, he tells his daughter not to tell anyone. And what does she do?
15: She says nothing. End of story.
14: We'll talk further about this. And also,
15: Australian author Liane Moriarty, she has taken the world by storm. Every book she writes gets turned into a movie, a miniseries with the likes of Nicole Kidman. Well, she's got a new book out and she's coming to talk to us.
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1: Do you like unsolved mysteries? Do you remember Robert Stack hosting Unsolved Mysteries?
2: That's right.
3: What if your mind worked like a television set? What if you could change channels at will? The idea of a creature larger than a gorilla with an odor like a skunk might seem far-fetched.
2: I've married him.
1: I miss Unsolved Mysteries, but I do like them. In 1969, for example, this is a mystery. A bank teller pulled off a $215,000 heist at his own bank and then disappeared without a trace. This man went by the name of Thomas Randall and managed to remain hidden for more than 5 decades without being caught.
2: You could do that in those days.
1: You could.
2: You didn't have to leave a paper trail or an electronic trail everywhere you went.
1: For 51 years, his secret stayed buried and he built a life far removed from the crime that he perpetuated all those years ago. Then in 2021, as he lay on his deathbed, Randall finally confessed everything to his family. He begged his daughter to keep his story private.
2: Mm.
1: You know what she did?
2: Kept it private?
1: No, she went on a podcast.
4: 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I don't want you telling anybody.
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1: You and I have both done live television, and there's a certain kind of, look at us, we talk live here every day, so I don't know.
0: It's happening now.
1: But TV somehow is more frightening.
0: You reckon?
1: When I was hosting Dancing with the Stars with Grant Denyer, and at the very beginning of the show, and the dancers had turned themselves inside out, and then the camera comes to us, and the auto cue breaks, and you go, what happens now?
0: You are very good at this.
1: Thank you, I appreciate it. But live television can be terrifying, and particularly if you're trying to be chatty and friendly. And we're like this on the radio. A thought comes into your head, things come out of your mouth before you even know what you've said. You may have seen this. This is the QVC. That's the American Shopping Channel. Is it called the same thing here? It is a shopping channel. And the host, Tony Bratton, was showing a wig that you can put on that gives you this incredible hairstyle. And here's how she managed to say it.
2: I love to show the texture and this wave pattern. Again, it looks like you went and got a blow job at your blowout at your salon. Oh my God. And it looks beautiful.
3: All right, so here's what's happening today. We're having a huge beauty sale. Everything ships to you for free, but that goes away at the end of the day. I will remind you that this is a one-time only price.
1: No, really? Only one-time only?
0: That's so hard. I remember years ago, a friend of mine, Louise, childhood friend, she went on to become a hairdresser, and she moved out of town. From time to time, she'd be coming back to town, and I'd drop in and see her mum, Helen, who was the loveliest lady in the world, very refined, very proper, had a cup of tea outside under the maple tree in her front yard with all ladies of similar age and refinement. So Louise...
1: Sounds like Steel Magnolias.
0: It was very nice, and you just love listening to these ladies talk. And Louise was in town, and she said, oh, you know, how about I give you a haircut? And I went, yeah, that'd be great. I'll drop in and see your mum. So I get there before her, and all the mums are sitting around there, and they're inquiring, oh, how are you going? What's everything? What's happening? What brings you here today? And Helen said, I just come for a head job off Louise.
1: That's the worst of options.
0: I know, I'm drinking my tea.
1: A haircut, did she?
0: Yeah, yeah, she meant a haircut, but it was lost on everyone.
1: So no one batted an eye?
0: So I was drinking my tea. That's why I don't go to Just Cuts. So it happens. Words have so many meanings.
1: Wow.
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17: Hey there, I'm Brooke Seychelle. Hundreds of workers in Whyalla have lost their jobs with the blast furnace at the city steelworks to close. 500 workers and 100 contract workers will be affected, with a $10 million transition package being rolled out with help from the Commonwealth. The Premier says while the furnace is well past its use-by date, he feels for those affected.
18: For all intents and purposes, this thing should not be operating, right? And it's only been able to survive because there are so many dedicated men and women who have kept it alive.
17: An independent senator has slammed Pauline Hanson's comments about First Nations Australians being primitive on a resurfaced podcast, calling them very harmful and false. Speaking on the ABC, Senator Lydia Thorpe says Ms Hanson is creating fear and division.
19: Aboriginal people have been putting our hands out to the rest of the people in this country, wanting to share the real knowledge, the fabric of this nation and what it's really about, and want everyone in this country to be a part of that.
17: A leading business group is warning that One Nation's controversial migration plan could cause long-lasting damage to Australia's economy. Australian Chamber of Commerce and Industry Chief Andrew McKellar says the plan would create a COVID-level shock to the economy and lead to a deep recession. And the NRL is set to make an announcement this week on the entertainment for this year's grand final. League boss Peter Volandis telling Nine they're close to locking everything in.
20: Look, we are. We're probably going to announce it in the next couple of days.
16: Your sport now.
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17: Good news for Penrith fans. Nathan Cleary won't miss any finals footy. The NRL judiciary's handed down its verdict after the star halfback was sin-binned in last night's win over the Roosters. Cleary's avoiding a ban and can accept a $1,000 fine with an early guilty plea. And a potential boost for the Swans with Justin McInerney set to test this week. McInerney has missed the last few weeks with a hamstring injury, but could be in line to replace Callum Mills in their prelim against the Dockers. That's the latest in news and sport.
16: Arbon Building. 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
23: On the west coast, a mostly sunny one today with some south to southwesterly winds, 15 to 20 kilometres per hour. Tending south to southeasterly, 15 to 25 kilometres per hour throughout the afternoon and evening, with top temperatures in Elliston 19 and Woodner with a top of 22. On the eastern Eyre Peninsula, a partly cloudy one with some west to southwesterly winds, 15 to 20 kilometres per hour. Tending south to southwesterly, 15 to 25 kilometres per hour later on this afternoon, with top temperatures in Cleve 20 and Kimber with a top of 21. On the lower Eyre Peninsula, a cloudy one with a slight chance of a shower this evening with some westerly winds, 15 to 20 kilometres per hour. Turning southwesterly, 15 to 25 kilometres per hour this evening, with top temperatures in Coffin Bay 19, Cummins 18 and Port Lincoln with a top today of 19. And for all the latest weather, go to 5CC.com.
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3: Jonesy and Amanda here. 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Do you fit on that list?
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28: I can't remember the last time I littered.
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28: Also, the myth of the perfect job. 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In reality, even the most perfect job in the world is 70% perfect, 30% dreadful. Every job has that 30%. We're going to talk to you about what's in your 30%.
3: What's your 30? That's coming up. 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
21: 5CC.

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0: 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And every now and then, one seems to just grow legs and run away.
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11: Hi there, I'm Georgia Love. The Gold Coast Titans have consolidated second spot on the NRLW table after a 12-point win over the Knights yesterday. Earlier, the Broncos thumped the Warriors 52-18. North Melbourne remains undefeated in the AFLW after a 10-point win over Carlton. Last night, round 5 wrapped up with the Dockers downing the Bombers by 15 points. And Team USA has won the 5th straight Women's Basketball World Cup. The Americans defeated France 97-79 in this morning's final.
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15: Hey there, I'm Brooke Seychelle. Indigenous leaders have condemned Pauline Hanson after she called First Nations Australians primitive on a resurfaced podcast. Indigenous Minister Malandiri McCarthy has called the remarks completely racist, while Independent Senator Lydia Thorpe says Hanson is creating division.
16: Everyone out there should be excited and proud that we here in this country today have the oldest culture anywhere else than anywhere else on the planet. That's something to be proud of.
15: Meanwhile, the federal and South Australian governments have announced a $10 million transition package after the blast furnace was shut down at the Whyalla Steelworks. 500 workers and 100 contractors will be affected. But Industry Minister Tim Ayres says they'll be looked after.
17: In making sure that we have staff already on the ground in Whyalla working with these communities to make sure that every worker has got the support that they need.
15: Overseas, Indonesian police are investigating the deaths of an Australian man and his two children after their bodies were found in Bali. A welfare check by police found the 56-year-old WA man and his young children inside their bungalow yesterday morning. And the PM has led tributes for Mary Gaudron, Australia's first female High Court judge, after her death at the age of 83 over the weekend. Anthony Albanese taking time in Parliament to honour her contributions to Australia's law landscape.
18: She added so much to the life of our great country.
14: Your sport now. 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
15: Hawks star Jai Newcombe has commended Adelaide captain Jordan Dawson for calling out the vile social media abuse directed at him following the Crows' semi-final loss in Brisbane. Adelaide has reported it to South Australia Police. Newcombe admits online abuse is a major problem for AFL players.
19: There's a hell of a lot of that that goes on pretty frequently that players have to deal with and obviously talk to the people that they need to, but there's too much of it going on.
15: That's the latest in news and sport.
14: Boston Bay Diner. Discover their simple pleasures by the bay. 5CC Weather Watch.
20: Cloudy across the west coast, eastern and lower Eyre Peninsula tomorrow with just a slight chance of a light shower. Tops around 17 to 18 degrees. Fresh southeast winds developing throughout the afternoon. Port Lincoln getting up to 17. Cleve around 17. Woodna, Elliston and Streaky Bay around 18 degrees.
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33: It's Jonesy and Amanda here. Gene Simmons, big fan.
34: You are, he.
33: You're a big fan. He says rap doesn't belong in the Rock and Roll Hall of Fame. You know what? I stand with Gene on here.
34: I know.
33: On this. They've got their own rock and rap.
34: No, they don't. The Rappin' Hall of Fame.
33: Well, they should have something.
34: That in the annex. They're not in the hall. Go out into the annex where I can't hear you.
33: Or the rumpus room. They'd have the rumpus room.
34: Also, from Gene to Jeans, when you get home, do you take off your jeans and put on comfortable pants, a nice pair of slacks, Brendan?
33: I look to the teachings of Neil Diamond. Forever in blue jeans, babe.
34: We're going to discuss with you, wear jeans at home.
33: That's coming up. It's Jonesy and Amanda driving you home for Jam Nation. Five.

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1: This is something that I'd like to know your opinion on. I mentioned this casually before, that I heard a podcast, or I heard a snippet of a podcast. It's called Staying Relevant Podcast with two men, Sam Thompson and Pete Wicks. And they were discussing wearing jeans at home or being comfortable in jeans at home. This is part of the conversation.
2: Also, relaxing in jeans, that is a weird one.
3: You know this. Everyone knows this.
2: I do. So this is the thing, because I'm so used to it that it doesn't seem weird. But then when I think about it, I don't actually know people who do like chill out in a pair of jeans.
3: Right. So this is what I'm wearing today. Mm. We've got a long day in the office. I'll go home and this is what I'll wear till I go to bed.
2: I thought you could start sleeping in.
3: No.
2: He puts on a fresh pair of jeans.
3: To be honest with you, I probably won't even take the boots off. Really? I'll sit at home. This is what I will wear until I go to bed.
1: And when I mentioned this earlier, just as a chat around the office, Jenna, who works with us, said she looked at me like I'd suggested I was going to murder people. She was going, that makes her feel sick.
4: What does Jenna do?
1: She said the minute she gets home, she has to take off her outdoor clothes because she doesn't want that on her furniture. And it's not just for comfort. She does not want outdoor clothes like that.
4: So what does she put on it? Pajamas?
1: Yeah, or other clothes, comfy at-home clothes. Uh-huh. And so that's what the debate has been. I've seen some of the comments online. Someone said here, my husband chills out in jeans after his bath. It's very English, isn't it? But many people have said, the minute I get home, I will put on jammies.
4: Do you put on the robe?
1: I put on jammies.
4: Bob and Blanche.
1: Because I can't relax wearing a pair of jeans. How about you, Brendan? You wear Kevlar jeans, which are even weirder to be relaxing in.
4: Well, they're very comfortable.
1: Are they? But they're still jeans.
4: Motorcycle jeans I wear. You know, since we started doing these new hours and I get home a bit later now, I come home and my wife has got dinner on the table. It's like I'm living some 50s lifestyle.
1: Martini in hand.
4: In the old days, I used to cook dinner every night. So now I get home. Dinner's on the table, so there's no time to get changed. So I sit down.
1: And you watch TV for the night in your jeans.
4: Yeah, I'll take my motorbike boots off and I'll sit there in these jeans. And my work shirt. It's not like I'm working in a coal mine.
1: No, but just for comfort level, it does seem unusual. Okay. How about you, Ryan?
5: Yeah, I keep my jeans on because like the jeans kind of warp to your body a bit after a while.
4: Exactly. And he's in a share house as well.
1: So you're not going to put pajamas on is what you're saying.
5: Yeah, no.
4: Yeah, because my neighbour a few years ago, there was a car accident at the front of the house at about 8:30 at night. Anyway, he had his jammies on and he came into
1: and you've mocked him ever since by the sound of it.
4: And his jammies. And I said, we're talking about this terrible car accident. It was about five cars that had been smashed. And I went, are you wearing jammies, Greg? He was wearing like full-on flannel like pajamas. I said, it's 8:30. What are you, up to plough the field
1: but
4: tomorrow?
1: That's what's interesting is there's a whole lot of people who won't stay in their work clothes until they go to bed.
4: Well, if you're a tradie, are you working on a building site or a mechanic?
1: But not just that, no, it's comfort. And psychologically, I'm home now, I'm relaxing. I think it's a psychological cutoff.
4: I think it's a whip poll.
1: Let's call it this. So whip poll, you think? Staying in your jeans at home. Not staining. Staying in your jeans at home.
4: Don't stay in your jeans.
1: Relaxing in your jeans at home. Does it pass the poll? Oh, no, whip poll.
4: Whip poll, come on. Whip poll. Pete's sake.
1: Yes or no? Wearing your jeans all day at home.
4: All day jeans.
1: All the jeans into the evening.
4: 24 hours jeans.
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0: Hello there. It's Jonesy Demander driving you home. When there are big issues to discuss, we could go down to the Jonesy Demander Arms, but no, this is more of a whip poll. A whip poll is a snapshot of what Australia thinks about any given subject.
1: And the subject we're talking about today is wearing your jeans when you're relaxing at home. A lot of people come in from work, or if they've been out, have to take their jeans off and put on their leisure wear, something more comfy. Others stay in that all day long, which the people who put on their comfies go, what the hell?
0: Yeah, when you put your comfies on. I do think if you had a shower or a bath or something like that, I wouldn't be putting jeans on after that. But I will go from here to my modest home where my wife has got dinner waiting for me on the table and I won't take my pants off.
1: Okay.
0: Until later.
1: Well, let's see what you think. Staying in your jeans at home. That's what the whip poll is.
0: Helen's in Connell's Point.
1: Over to you, Helen. What do you think?
2: I think you have to get into something comfy. So that's something that's got some stretch on the waist, is loose, and will move with you.
1: Good stretch around the waist and the crutchy bits. That's what's required when you get home, I think.
0: Guy is in Diva Hills.
1: What do you think, Guy? Are you going to keep your jeans on at home?
3: No. When I get home, I automatically change into my comfy clothes.
1: Yes.
0: And what are your comfy clothes, Guy?
3: Just some tracksuit pants, a hoodie and all that.
0: I put on tracksuit pants the other night, and my wife said, it looks like you're going into a home.
1: Oh. So is that why you don't do it more often?
0: No, because I was wearing my business shirt with tracksuit pants.
1: That would look like you were going into a home.
0: Thank you, Guy. Deb is in the Shire.
1: Hi, Deb. What about you? Jeans at home?
4: Definitely not. Straight home and into the jammies.
1: Yes. Even when we did breakfast radio, when I go home in the middle of the day, I was tempted, and often I did. I'd put on pajamas in the middle of the day. And therefore, if someone came to the door, they just thought I was an old alcoholic.
0: Thank you.
1: Holding the bottle was also a giveaway.
0: Thank you, Deb. Kerry's with us.
1: Hello, Kerry. What do you think about wearing jeans at home?
5: Hey. Oh, never. As soon as I get home, the pyjamas go on. Even on the weekend, I'll have a shower and change back into my pyjamas. And if I'm not going out, that's what I'll stay in.
1: I like that idea. You get up in the morning, take your pyjamas off, have a shower, get back into some pyjamas.
0: Are they flannelette pyjamas, Kerry?
5: They are flannelette. They're so comfortable.
1: Yeah.
5: That's what you need.
1: Thank you, Kerry.
0: Louise is in North Parramatta.
1: Louise, are jeans at home or not?
6: No, go home, get into your comfies, and if you're a fat bumbleada like me, you need to. You couldn't sit in jeans forever.
1: No, it's like when you see people on international flights wearing jeans, you go, how does that happen?
0: There's a lot of seams in jeans.
1: A lot of seams around the waist, around the crotchy bits, around the legs.
0: What about those people that you see get it straight into the Qantas pyjamas? Yeah. I don't know about that.
1: Or even to the, they get off, they change the second the plane takes off.
0: Like I saw the pilot doing that.
1: This pillow.
0: Thank you, Louisa.
1: Little teddy bear.
0: John will wrap this up.
1: Hello, John. Jeans during the when you get home or not?
7: No, definitely not. Straight in the trackies and the flanny.
1: Yeah.
0: Trackies and flanny.
1: What happens in summer?
7: Shorts and a T-shirt.
0: Yeah.
7: But it's like a switch off. You get home, you take your work stuff off, and you don't think about work until the next day.
1: I agree. It's psychological. It's that
0: there
1: bit of the, that part of the day has finished.
0: Well, 99.9% of respondents have said they change it to something more comfortable.
1: Interesting.
0: I'm the only one that does it.
1: And Ryan.
0: Oh, and Ryan. Okay, so we're a 0.1%.
1: Yeah, I
0: Betwixt the two.
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0: today. You know, if Jesus turned up today, ice would get him. 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
1: 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Oh, Jesus, here, everyone has to sit on the same side of the table.
0: And you're going to have to wear closed shoes, I'm sorry.
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1: Cloudy across the west coast, eastern and lower Eyre Peninsula tomorrow with just a slight chance of a light shower. Tops around 17 to 18 degrees. Fresh southeast winds developing throughout the afternoon. Port Lincoln getting up to 17, Cleve around 17, Woodna, Elliston and Streaky Bay around 18 degrees.
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0: wearing it, and I am always just a messenger here. I licked a bum the other day.
1: Oh, no.
0: He's come over from the M's with some of that gear.
2: They would have loved that. I licked a bum the other day.
0: Nelly! My Nelly!
2: It's allowed.
0: Licking bums? I licked a bum the other day, Nelly Furtado. I licked a bum the other day. Is it?
2: It's there!
0: It is there!
3: Hall of Famer.
0: Welcome, Paul. Tristan's been listening to You Two, Mysterious Ways. Johnny, Take a Dive with Your Sister in the Rain. Or is there a very different kind of tone now? Johnny, Take a Dive with Your Sister, Lorraine.
4: Johnny, Take a Dive with Your Sister, Lorraine.
0: Yes, it's there. Yeah, well done, Tristan. And Daniel Patterson, Another Chance by Roger Sanchez. I tried to tell you the things that we had were right. Or as Roger Sanchez has been enjoying the chef Ainsley Harriott on Ready Steady Cook. I'd rather take a bath with Ainsley Harriott. I'd rather take a bath with Ainsley Harriott. I thought it was ambitious. Like, there's no way. I'd rather take a bath with the chef, Ainsley Harriott. Uncanny. Daniel Patterson, Take a Bow. Great ears.
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0: No, I just had to check it's still there. It is still there. All right, as always, you email me, the misheard lyrics, Christian at christianoconnell.com.au. Thank you very much.
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0: Christian O'Connell show. My daughter, she left home a couple of months ago. She came back. I made her lunch. And she knows that I love questions. I have a huge ongoing, it must be about over 300 questions on a big ongoing document I have on my Google Docs.
1: I never knew.
0: Oh my God, yeah, I just love questions, right? If I overhear one or I read one in a magazine interview, I add it to the list. There seriously must be about 300. She goes, Dad, I've got three questions for you. So we spend the next 2 hours answering these questions, just three of them. Because you know sometimes when someone asks you a great question, you tell a story about that, you answer it. But actually in the answer, it so many more things come out of it. It expands. And I was asking her the question, then we would talk about her answer. So during the next 20 minutes, if we've got time, I'm going to go through these questions. They're great. First one she asked me, what's a moment in your life you'd love to go back to? You can't alter it, but you can just go back to it and re-experience it. And I said to her straight away, I can tell you what it is. And it's 1996. I'm 23. I've just moved to London. Broke up with a girlfriend that I'd had for 2 years. I thought I was going to marry. I didn't know anyone in London. I moved to this amazing city. But if you don't know anyone, London is a really big, lonely city. I don't know anyone there. However, I have two dreams. One, I want to get into radio, or I want to be a stand-up comedian. On a Wednesday night in 1996, in September, I was doing, when I first moved to London, I was doing a sales job I didn't really enjoy. It was telesales. You're there with a headset. All day, cold calling people. Do you want to take out some advertising in a photography magazine? No, hang up. But it was commission only, this job. The best training you could ever do for doing what I do now. You had to build instant rapport with people. So all day long, I'd be trying to entertain people and keep them talking on the phone so they may take an advert out and I might be able to pay rent and get my beer money. Anyway, my dream was during the day, I had this dead-end job that I wasn't really enjoying and I would go and do what are called open mic nights. This is where in comedy clubs around London, this is the same all over the world, you put your name down on a piece of paper, you get called up, you do 5 minutes. You get your 5 minutes, okay? So on a Wednesday night in September 1996, there was a open mic night of the year. It was like a big competition. And at the end of the open mic night, there were about 25 wannabe comedians, and I was one of them. They go through, they read out everyone's name, and the crowd go, yeah, boo. Brutal.
2: Brutal. Oh.
0: But you know, when you're 23, you think, I haven't really got anything in my life. I can't be crushed anymore.
1: So
0: kind of thing.
1: And
0: also, it's like anything in life. You want to be a comedian, you want to be on the radio, you want to be a pilot. You just got to get your stage time.
1: Yep.
0: You got to build it your MR. So it didn't really bother me whether I won or lost. Anyway, I won.
2: Wow.
0: What I got was 50 bucks. That 50 bucks I didn't spend for 2 years until I was quite broke and I did need to spend it and I was devastated. I pinned it up on this tiny little bedroom I had in this miserable little bed sit I had in London. I won 50 bucks and I remember couldn't sleep that night. I was so excited. I thought, just maybe this dream I have might be able to happen. And also, as the other part of the prize, I got to open for a professional comedian that weekend. Comedian, Sean Locke.
1: Oh, you're kidding.
0: I opened for Sean Locke. This is in 1996, before Sean Locke became a really, really big star. But for comedians in the 90s, Sean Locke was like, he was the comedian's comedian. Mm-hmm. Everyone knew who Sean was. It was a very, very different stand-up. And we're talking 15 odd years before he became known for what a great comedian he was with 8 out of 10 Cats with Jimmy Carr. But yeah, this was in 96. I opened for Sean.
1: Incredible.
0: Got to know him. And then about 6 years later, he became a regular on my breakfast show. And I said, do you remember we met before? I opened for you at the Cosmic Comedy Club. I got 50 bucks. That 50 bucks is the best amount of money I've ever been given in my whole life. I was desperate to go back now. I remember just walking home. It took me like an hour and a half, rather get the underground, because I was just so happy. I was just basking in this glow of like, wow, I actually got given money for jokes. I wonder if one day, could I actually get a living out of jokes? You know, so yeah, that's what I go back to. September 1996, yeah, Cosmic Comedy Club, winning that 50 bucks.
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0: Christian O'Connell's show. I'm going to ask Patsy, what's the moment in time you're going back to then?
1: You know what? I would love to go back to our wedding day and when I walked down the aisle and saw Chris for the first time because, you know, it was...
0: Well, not the first time. You'd obviously met him before. It wasn't like married at first sight.
1: It's, there's so much build up to your wedding day.
0: So what year is this?
1: So March 1999, March 6, 1999 at Williamstown Uniting Church. Beautiful old 200-year-old church. And... you know, there's that anticipation and you see videos of it now on social media where the groom turns around and he's bawling because she just looks exquisite. And Chris did not turn around to look at me. And this isn't, not an argument, but this is a debate we still have nearly 30 years later quite often.
0: He's up there raw dogging it.
1: He's just not looking back. He's having a joke with his brother who was his best man. They're laughing. I'm thinking, why aren't you looking at me? What's going on?
0: Don't you think that's so Chris in a way? Because he's a cool customer, isn't he?
1: Oh, yeah. It was ridiculous.
2: Having a chuckle.
0: Yeah. Just waiting for someone. Any more of that church wine? This is only half full, Vicar.
1: And I sort of was whispering to my dad, why is he not looking around, Dad? What's going on? And we still have debate.
0: I bet you do. That's incredible. I've never known that.
1: Still have this debate. And so,
0: I still remember looking around at my wife
1: You
0: know, when she was coming down the aisle. And it's like a Polaroid moment in your life. It's like,
1: I'm
0: always going to remember this.
1: Yes. And I say to him now, why, just tell me why did you, I know we can't take the time back, but what was your thinking? And he said, because, it's justified because he said, I wanted to see you for the first time when you were standing beside me as my, as husband and wife. He said,
0: better.
1: I didn't want to spoil it. I wanted you to be right by my side and hold your hand.
0: I love that.
1: And I think, okay, that's all right then.
0: That's beautiful. But you're right. What's lovely about hearing your stories as well is sometimes when someone tells you a story from their past, they just tell you the story. It's like they're not in the story. Mm. You know, it's like something they told a few times. So it's almost like it's at arm's distance. Mm. What's lovely is though, sometimes when you tell a story and you really slow down, you pause, you actually go back into the story. You live the story. And the details matter. You know, you could have talked about the wedding and like our wedding day and like, you know, it's a magic moment. The fact that Chris didn't look round, you know, and then we're all judging him. And then when you say why he didn't look round, it's even more beautiful, Patsy.
1: Yeah.
0: It's almost like we're at your wedding.
1: Yes,
0: you weren't there,
1: yes,
0: but I can feel it.
1: Oh, you should have been. It was such a big wedding. It was awesome.
0: I think if you got married now, you're not inviting me.
1: Oh, of course. Yes, I would.
0: You threatened to punch
1: me.
0: No,
1: you'd be MC. You could MC for the day.
0: Oh, wow. Okay.
1: You could work.
0: Mates race. Oh, so I'm working there. But not invited to the after party.
1: No, you're not
0: on the guest list, okay? 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
10: Cloudy across the west coast, eastern and lower Eyre Peninsula tomorrow, with just a slight chance of a light shower. Tops around 17 to 18 degrees. Fresh southeast winds developing throughout the afternoon. Port Lincoln getting up to 17. Cleve around 17. Woodner, Elliston and Streaky Bay around 18 degrees.
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1: Mum and Dad and Denny saw the passing out parade at Puckapunyal. It was a long march from cadets. The 6th Battalion was the next to tour, and it was me who drew the card. We did Canungra, shoulder.

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1: Who better to talk to from Cancer Council SA than the Senior Manager for Prevention, Christine Morris. 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
7: Christian O'Connell's show, I'm designing an 80s playground. What dangerous things have to be in it? Can I just point out, I'm not actually going to build this. I've had an email from a concerned listener accusing me of being very irresponsible. I'm not actually going to get funding, unlike Shark Tank. High chance of being sued by parents. I need $1 million legal fees. All right, so we're taking you back to the 80s when playgrounds were a hell of a lot more dangerous than they are now. We are going to build an 80s playground. What has to be in there? So the moment we started with the metallic slide, yep. Third degree burns on a hot summer's day. Also, proper gravel and flint on the floor.
8: Yeah.
7: And where there's not that, patchy mud, scorched earth, no soft grass, just that real dry caked mud or wet mud during the winter. Just a general unpleasantness wherever you
8: look. Wherever you go,
7: Concrete, shrapnel, flint, like a war zone where there are kids playing.
8: Actually.
7: When you think about them, Pats, they were actually, it's a miracle any of us got out of the 80s.
9: It was like an obstacle course, like some sort of medieval torture
7: I think
9: device.
7: It was designed by grumpy adults that hated kids. Count planners that really, really didn't like kids. I thought, we'll screw them up. All right, what needs to be there? Thank you very much for all the texts pouring in right now. What needs to be in our 80s playground? Christian, you need the tire swing treehouse. Christian, what about the, oh my God, the concrete tunnel that was half buried in the ground? Always had a puddle of mud and water inside because it was never going to dry out.
9: Yes.
7: You're right, Chris, great spot about that. You're right, half buried in the ground. Yes. What a joyless thing. Why would kids want to crawl through that, making themselves ill, drinking pond water? Christian, together with the, you're right, the metallic slides are the ones. made of no longer in use plastic that would give you friction burns opposed to the heat burns.
1: Yes, the static.
9: Yeah.
7: Christian, what about the poison-soaked, slimy green when wet in winter treated pine two-story fort? Minimal railing, so collarbone breaks were a common occurrence. Don't worry, there's another kid playing over there. We've got spares. Matthew, very funny. Let's take some calls. Vanessa, welcome to the show.
4: Hello,
7: Vanessa. So what has to be in our 80s dangerous playground?
4: Those big circle things that you used to stand on and hold on to, and someone would run around the outside and spin it around really fast.
1: Yes.
7: Are we talking about here? Is this a merry-go-round?
1: It's sort of like a medieval merry-go-round. Like everyone stands on the edge of it. Elevated.
7: Yes.
1: You hold on to the bars.
7: Yes.
1: And then you put your life in some idiot's hands.
7: Always a bigger local thug kid. Someone's older brother, wasn't it?
1: Who run and sprint around as fast as they can, trying to generate as much.
7: Yeah. And basically, it was like hanging on for dear life.
1: Yes.
7: You'd either get flung off good luck, because you'd be landing on either dry, cakey mud or shrapnel, or you just at the end wobbled off and threw up.
1: Yeah, the leap of faith off the thing.
7: Oh, who needed devices then?
9: It was like, you know, astronaut sort of training, and they put them in that spinning thing.
7: Yeah, the centrifuge.
9: Yes, that's
7: right, Pat. So it was NASA training we were doing back in the day. Simon, what has to be in our 80s playground?
8: I remember there used to be this egg pod type thing. You'd climb in, there'd be seats on either side of this steering wheel, and you'd turn the steering wheel and the egg would spin.
7: Yes.
8: And you'd try and spin it as fast as you can.
7: Of course.
8: Until your head almost explodes.
7: I remember as well, we used to have a playground right at the local park where they had like old farmers' tractor tires.
9: Yeah.
7: So you were taking turns. You'd put yourself inside it and the mates would just roll you and roll you. Deeply unpleasant. You're like trapped in there. Go, stop it, guys. Sometimes you'd be throwing up on yourself as you're rotating into and spinning into your own vomit.
1: He was just the height of you're fun right. back oh, when you were a kid.
9: It?
1: Like,
9: yeah.
1: that's like the main
7: yeah,
1: thing you do.
7: Yeah.
10: The Christian O'Connell Show.
11: Up all night.
12: Up all night.
13: Up all night.
10: Up all night.
11: Up all night.
10: Up all night.

0: I'd just love to.
1: Yeah. Michelle, thank you. Sorry?
0: That's all right. The spinning tops were the best.
1: Yes, yeah. All right, Michelle, thank you very much. Let's go to Andrew. Good morning, Andrew.
2: Christian, Pat, good morning. How are we?
1: Good morning, great. Andrew. Welcome to the show. So, old school playgrounds, what used to be there?
2: Christian, let me just paint the picture. Christmas holidays, family of six kids, brothers and sisters, off to the playground at the caravan park. Mum and Dad say, look after the little sister. Getting at the big slide, for some unknown reason, Christian, you can picture this. Why did we always want to climb up the slide the opposite way rather than the stairs?
1: I totally forgotten about that, Andrew.
2: Here is
1: you're
2: my
1: right.
2: Sister,
1: yes.
2: Standing at the bottom of the slide watching us boys go up and down. She wants to show off. Down the slide comes a boy. Smack. Feet straight into her front teeth.
3: Oh, yeah. No.
1: It's like human temping bowling. You're going to fly off like a bowling pins. Yeah.
2: Oh. Taking the teeth out. Probably swallowed them.
1: Oh.
2: Who knows where they are.
3: Who knows? Oh, no.
2: Bloodied face. Back to mum and dad. Years of school photos with no front teeth.
1: Oh, my God.
2: Here
1: yeah.
2: I was supposed to
1: They would have taken
2: her.
1: Years so like the new ones to come through.
2: I'm supposed to be the big brother.
4: What was the punishment, Andrew? Surely you're grounded for something like that.
1: No, walk back up that slide.
2: Oh, who knows? I do remember mum and dad thinking, what have you done to your sister?
1: Yeah.
2: Wasn't me. It wasn't me. I said.
1: Yes. Andrew, thank you very much for your story, mate.
2: Thanks, guys. Cheers.
1: Ollie. Good morning, Ollie.
5: G'day, mate. How are you?
1: Yeah, we're good. Ollie, so old school playgrounds.
5: Yes, so back in the day we had those wooden seesaws. You remember those ones?
1: Yes, yeah, wooden. You get splinters. Yeah, really dangerous. Yeah.
5: Yes, and in this case they were supposed to have the tyres underneath them, but I'm pretty sure that some blokes came and stole them. But so me and my mate were playing on the seesaw, and he decided he wanted to get off at the bottom while I was still at the top.
1: Yep.
5: And he got off, I dropped, I hit the ground, and I felt this huge shiver up my spine.
1: God, yeah.
5: And I realized my tailbone was broken.
3: Oh, no. My God.
1: How many times as a kid did we land on our backside, get that awful thing goes right up your spine? Literally, you can't breathe for a couple of seconds.
5: Yeah, I sort of just rolled off in pain, and I thought I could stand up, but I just couldn't. So. At that point, I just had to go sit in like one of those donut pillows for about 6 to 8 weeks.
1: Bloody hell, you poor thing.
5: Yeah, so it was pretty rough, but got it done.
1: Well done, well done. All right, Ollie, thank you very much for your story, mate.
5: See you, bye.
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0: Christian O'Connell's show. My daughter, she left home a couple of months ago. She came back. I made her lunch. And she knows that I love questions. I have a huge ongoing, it must be about over 300 questions on a big ongoing document I have on my Google Docs.
1: I never knew.
0: Oh my God, yeah, I just love questions, right? If I overhear one or I read one in a magazine interview, I add it to the list. There seriously must be about 300. She goes, Dad, I've got three questions for you. So we spend the next 2 hours answering these questions, just three of them. Because, you know, sometimes when someone asks you a great question, you tell a story about that, you answer it. But actually, in the answer, it so many more things come out of it. It expands. Mm. And I was asking her the question, then we would talk about her answer. So during the next 20 minutes, if we've got time, I'm going to go through these questions. They're great. First one, she asked me, what's a moment in your life you'd love to go back to? You can't alter it, but you can just go back to it and re-experience it. And I said to her, straight away, I can tell you what it is. And it's 1996. I'm 23. I've just moved to London. Broke up with a girlfriend that I'd had for 2 years. I thought I was going to marry. I didn't know anyone in London. I moved to this amazing city. But if you don't know anyone, London is a really big, lonely city. I don't know anyone there. However, I have two dreams. One, I want to get into radio, or I want to be a stand-up comedian. On a Wednesday night in 1996, in September, I was doing, when I first moved to London, I was doing a sales job I didn't really enjoy. It was telesales. You're there with a headset. All day, cold calling people. Do you want to take out some advertising in a photography magazine? No, hang up. But it was commission only, this job. The best training you could ever do for doing what I do now. You had to build instant rapport with people. So all day long, I'd be trying to entertain people and keep them talking on the phone so they may take an advert out and I might be able to pay rent and get my beer money. Anyway, my dream was during the day, I had this dead-end job that I wasn't really enjoying, and I would go and do what are called open mic nights. This is where in comedy clubs around London, this is the same all over the world, you put your name down on a piece of paper, you get called up, you do 5 minutes. You get your 5 minutes, okay? So on a Wednesday night in September 1996, there was a open mic night of the year. It was like a big competition. And at the end of the open mic night, there were about 25 wannabe comedians, and I was one of them. They go through, they read out everyone's name, and the crowd go, yeah, boo. Brutal.
2: Brutal. Oh.
0: But you know when you're 23, you think, I haven't really got anything in my life. I can't be crushed anymore.
1: Yeah.
0: So kind of thing. Yeah, yeah. And also, it's like anything in life. You want to be a comedian, you want to be on the radio, you want to be a pilot. You just got to you got to get your stage time.
1: Yep.
0: You got to build it your MR. So it didn't really bother me whether I won or lost. Anyway, I won.
2: Wow.
0: What I got was 50 bucks. That 50 bucks I didn't spend for 2 years until I was quite broke and I did need to spend it, and I was devastated. I pinned it up on this tiny little bedroom I had, in this miserable little bed sit I had in London. I won 50 bucks and I remember couldn't sleep that night. I was so excited. I thought, just maybe this dream I have might be able to happen. And also, as the other part of the prize, I got to open for a professional comedian that weekend.
1: Wow.
0: That comedian, Sean Locke.
1: Oh, you're kidding.
0: I opened for Sean Locke. This is in 1996, before Sean Locke became a really, really big star. But for comedians in the 90s, Sean Locke was like, he was the comedian's comedian. Mm-hmm. Everyone knew who Sean was. It was a very, very different stand-up. And we're talking 15 odd years before he became known for what a great comedian he was with 8 out of 10 Cats with Jimmy Carr. But yeah, this was in 96. I opened for Sean.
1: Incredible.
0: Got to know him. And then about 6 years later, he became a regular on my breakfast show. And I said, do you remember we met before? I opened for you at the Cosmic Comedy Club. I got 50 bucks. That 50 bucks is the best amount of money I've ever been given in my whole life. I was desperate to go back now. I remember just walking home. It took me like an hour and a half, rather get the underground, because I was just so happy. I was just basking in this glow of like, wow, I actually got given money for jokes. I wonder if one day, could I actually get a living out of jokes? You know, so yeah, that's what I go back to. September 1996, yeah, Cosmic Comedy Club.
1: Wow.
0: Winning that 50 bucks.
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0: Sebastian O'Connell Show. I'm going to ask Patsy, what's a moment in time you're going back to then?
1: You know what? I would love to go back to our wedding day and when I walked down the aisle and saw Chris for the first time because, you know, it was...
0: Well, not the first time. You'd obviously met him before. It wasn't
1: It's there's so much build up to your wedding day.
0: And so what year is this?
1: So March 1999, March 6, 1999 at Williamstown Uniting Church, beautiful old 200-year-old church. And, you know, there's that anticipation and you see videos of it now on social media where the groom turns around and he's bawling because she just looks exquisite. And Chris did not turn around to look at me. And this is not an argument, but this is a debate we still have nearly 30 years later quite often.
0: He's up there raw dogging it.
1: He's just not looking back. He's having a joke with his brother who was his best man. They're laughing. I'm thinking, why aren't you looking at me? What's going on?
0: Don't you think that's so Chris in a way? Because he's a cool customer, isn't he?
1: Oh, it was ridiculous.
2: Having a chuckle.
0: Yeah. Just waiting for someone. Any more of that church wine? This is only half full, Vicar.
1: And I sort of was whispering to my dad, why is he not looking around, Dad? What's going on? And we still have debate.
0: I bet you do. That's incredible. I've never known that.
1: Still have this debate. And so,
0: I still remember looking around at my wife
1: you
0: know, when she was coming down the aisle. And it's like a Polaroid moment in your life. It's like,
1: it's a moment.
0: I'm always going to remember this.
1: Yes. And I say to him now, I know we can't take the time back, but what was your thinking? And he said, it's justified because he said, I wanted to see you for the first time when you were standing beside me as my, as husband and wife. He said,
0: better.
1: I didn't want to spoil it. I wanted you to be right by my side and hold your hand.
0: I love that.
1: And I think, okay, that's all right then.
0: That's beautiful. But you're right. What's lovely about hearing your stories as well is sometimes when someone tells you a story from their past, they just tell you the story. It's like they're not in the story. Mm. You know, it's something they told a few times. So it's almost like it's at arm's distance. Mm. What's lovely is though, sometimes when you tell a story and you really slow down and you pause, you actually go back into the story. You live the story. And the details matter. You know, you could have talked about the wedding and like our wedding day and like, you know, it's a magic moment. The fact that Chris didn't look round, you know, and then we're all judging him. And then when you say why he didn't look round, it's even more beautiful, Patsy.
1: Yeah.
0: It's almost like we're at your wedding.
1: Yes,
0: you weren't there, but I can feel it.
1: Oh, you should have been. It was such a big wedding. It was awesome.
0: I think if you got married now, you're not inviting me.
1: Oh, of course. Yes, I would.
0: You threatened to punch me.
1: No, you'd be MC. You could MC for the day.
0: Oh, wow. Okay.
1: You could work.
0: Mates race. Oh, so I'm working there. But not invited to the after party.
1: No,
0: you're
1: sure
0: not on the guest list, okay?
3: I'm tired, Grandpa.
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Up for grabs. 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Brand new 85-inch TV, soundbar, Ninja air fryer, Vintech bar fridge, Ninja slushy machine, and a brand new barbecue worth $8,000. One of these upgrades goes to an NRL fan, one goes to an AFL fan. Already we're getting entries from you guys. Thank you so much. We appreciate this. Is you've got to work a bit harder than the secret sound. That's the radio stations that think their listeners are thick. They just pay you a noise and they go, hey, thicky, reckon you know what this is? We know you're a bit smarter than that. You can do this and you are. The entries we've already had are just incredible. First of all, let's go to this. Kylie can hold a tune. This is great.

0: I guess for him and intern Pete, it's not so bad. It's not so bad. Guess it's never that.
1: Geez, I'll die doing this.
0: If you're a Cats fan, is it? Scott's created a monster because nobody wants to play finals no more. His boys dominate the modern era. I understand that last year was heartbreaking for you, but Danger never books Bali till gone September. So the GFC won't let me see my Baggers succeed in this final series.
1: Very good.
0: Cats better lock it down at the MCG in a couple of weeks and bring home the win.
1: That is outstanding.
2: A medley.
1: I didn't realize we were getting an Eminem medley this morning. Isabel Hodgson, very, very, very good. That's a great entry. Okay, $2,000 upgrades, all thanks to Bing Lee. Just pick a song. 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It's not really a singing competition. It's about passion. 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It's just about passion. Just tell us about your team, how it feels to be a fan. 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

0: Christian O'Connell Show. All right, time waster today. We're looking for your car bands. Now, Citroën is a very famous French brand.
1: I'm familiar.
0: Over there, they love the rapper that sings Funky Cold Medina. That's right.
1: Okay.
0: It's Citroën Look.
1: Okay. Very long run. I'll give it to you. Silver Plus.
0: Mini Van Halen.
1: Oh, good. Gold.
0: Car Radiohead. Car Radio. Very clever.
1: No.
0: Who's playing in the car? Indicatoriamos.
2: Oh, nice.
1: God plus.
0: Thank you.
1: God plus.
0: Ford Outboy.
1: Yeah,
0: Ford Outboy. And you too.
1: Oh, good God.
0: All right, Rio, what have you got? Car bands.
1: Biggie's in a RAV4. It's Notorious SUV.
0: Oh, that's God plus. Very, very good. I thought you were going to do the other rapper who's in court at the moment. Or what's he playing at? No.
1: Moving on.
0: Yeah, please.
1: Steely Sedan.
0: Yeah. Oh, so Silver Plus. Very good.
1: Hot Rod Stewart.
0: Hot Rod Stewart is great. Gold.
1: And Hoodie in the Blowfish.
0: Also very good as well. Another goal. Well done, Rio.
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0: 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All right, Time Waster today then. Empire of the Datsun.
1: Gold.
0: Ute B40.
1: Silver.
0: Big Audi Dynamite.
1: Gold.
0: Lady Car Car.
1: Gold.
0: That's
1: plus.
0: So good. Ram Saab.
1: Bronze.
0: Metallic Kia.
1: Oh, silver plus.
0: Alanis and Morissette.
1: Gold.
0: I love that one from Mary Gavranovich. Right Said Bread Van.
1: Bronze.
0: Pearl Van.
1: Gold.
0: Green Light Day.
1: Silver.
0: Crash Tesla Dummies.
1: Gold.
0: That's very good. Adam Lamborghini.
1: Gold plus.
0: That's from Danny Barrett. Very good. Pitbull Bar.
1: Silver.
0: The Village People Carrier. I love that one. They could all fit in, you know?
1: Gold.
0: And Killing Audi. Who's our winner today?
1: Gold too. It is Adam Lamborghini Danny.
0: That's the Christian O'Connell Show for today. We are back tomorrow. And if you want to win an $8,000 upgrade to your crib in time for the footy finals, head to the goldwebsite.com.au. 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Thanks for joining us. We're back tomorrow. 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
16: Well, hello there, it's Jonesy and Amanda here. Coming up, a bank teller steals money and on his deathbed, he tells his daughter not to tell anyone. And what does she do?
7: She says nothing, end of story.
16: We'll talk further about this. And also,
7: Australian author Liane Moriarty, she has taken the world by storm. Every book she writes gets turned into a movie, a miniseries with the likes of Nicole Kidman. 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
1: Do you like unsolved mysteries? Do you remember Robert Stack hosting Unsolved Mysteries?
2: That's right.
3: What if your mind worked like a television set? What if you could change channels at will? The idea of a creature larger than a gorilla with an odor like a skunk might seem far-fetched.
2: I've married him.
1: I miss Unsolved Mysteries, but I do like them. In 1969, for example, this is a mystery. A bank teller pulled off a $215,000 heist at his own bank and then disappeared without a trace. This man went by the name of Thomas Randall and managed to remain hidden for more than 5 decades without being caught.
2: You could do that in those days.
1: You could.
2: You didn't have to leave a paper trail or an electronic trail everywhere you went.
1: For 51 years, his secret stayed buried and he built a life far removed from the crime that he perpetuated all those years
2: ago.
1: Then in 2021, as he lay on his deathbed, Randall finally confessed everything to his family. He begged his daughter to keep his story private.
2: Mm.
1: You know what she did?
2: Kept it private?
1: No, she went on a podcast.
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0: Hello, it's Jonesy and Amanda driving you home.
1: Have you ever heard of an objectum sexual, a person who identifies as an objectum sexual?
0: An Indian chief.
1: No.
0: Okay. Next to two dogs.
1: Okay. And let's see you down there at HR. Oh, okay. People will objectum to all your sexual stuff. No, an objectum sexual is someone who identifies as someone who has romantic and emotional attraction to inanimate objects rather than people.
0: Oh, yes. Yeah, the people that are in love with their car. Or,
1: yes. In the past, we've had people who have symbolically married or declared lifelong relationships to the Eiffel Tower, to the Berlin Wall.
0: Yep. What's the difference between those people? Is an objectum sexual the same as someone that eats? Like, what about that guy that ate a whole Cessna aircraft?
1: No, that's someone who has, is it PICA, P-I-C-A, where you just want to eat unusual things?
0: Isn't that just calcium out of your kettle?
1: No, just I think sometimes when women
0: have you ever eaten a big chunk of calcium? It's not that bad.
1: Why would I do it?
0: It just happens by accident. You might be drinking a coffee, and then a bit of calcium's dropped out of the kettle into your cup, and you drink it, and before you know it, you're chewing. You go, that's not bad. It's like a quick ease. You ever chew a quick ease?
1: These modern kettles don't get calcium built up.
0: Yeah, they do. It depends where you live. If you live, say, Karratha, Western Australia, all the water there runs through a big thing of calcite, so you get a lot of calcium. And you used to get it on the back of your teeth.
1: Can I get back to objectum sexual, please, which is preferable to what you're talking about?
0: Yes.
1: People have married train stations, Ferris wheels, roller coasters. Someone married or tried to marry a cardboard cutout of Robert Pattinson, covered in paper cuts. Someone tried to marry a ghost in a symbolic ceremony. Yeah. Got ghosted, but one trouser ghost. But let me tell you the story of a woman called Amanda Liberty. She's a 35-year-old woman from Leeds in England. I don't know whether she's ever eaten calcium inadvertently or vertently. Mm-hmm. I don't even know. But she is in a committed relationship with a 91-year-old, not a person, a 91-year-old chandelier called Lumiere. Let me tell you the story about her. Her fascination with objects began in her teenage years. Her first relationship at the age of 14 was with a drum set.
0: A drum set?
1: They marched to the same beat. It was beautiful.
0: Right.
1: This later extended to a love affair she had with the Statue of Liberty. She changed her name to Amanda Liberty when she married so-called Statue of Liberty.
0: She's still Amanda Liberty.
1: She's still Amanda Liberty.
0: So she's still carrying a torch.
1: Nice. Oh, she couldn't handle the sandal. Had to get out. See? How come you can do a pun?
0: Because I do them very rarely.
1: Anyway, then she wanted a more tangible partner in her daily life. So she purchased a 91-year-old German chandelier called Lumiere. She had an immediate connection to the energy radiating from this fixture. She treats Lumiere as a female entity, spending time polishing and restoring the brass and crystals as an act of devotion. There's a picture of her here kissing it. She says she maintains an open relationship with other chandeliers. I know that she was seeing a fluoro down at Officeworks. But she still considers Lumiere her primary partner.
0: Well, Lumiere's a bit of a show pony, really.
1: She is trying to become a vocal advocate for objectum sexuality, hoping to raise awareness and acceptance for unconventional forms of love. She's not the only one who's fallen in love with a chandelier. What about this woman? She's going to get into a fight with Sia.
0: Objectum sexual.
1: So that's the information that I can give you today, and I hope you've enjoyed it enormously.
0: I enjoyed it immensely.
1: That's great.
0: You know, I really did. It's good.
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1: There are few other authors whose careers have reached peak after peak, quite like Leah Moriarty. The only Australian fiction writer to debut at number one on the New York Times bestseller list. All 11 of her novels have been optioned for the screen. Four of those have been turned into streaming series. She's written a new novel, Big Little Truths, which picks up on Big Little Lies 10 years on. What an amazing premise. We have her with us right now, Leah Moriarty. Hello.
0: There she is.
2: Hello. Thank you so much.
1: When you write, I'm interested in the writing process. Do ideas just come to you? If you're at dinner with girlfriends, do you just take notes? Is there something we say, do you mind if I use that? How do these incredible storylines come to you?
2: I definitely say, do you mind if I use that? That's why I prefer not to be friends with other writers, because then it's annoying, because you can't take their material. Because, yes, you know, though, if they're telling a story and it's a really good one, then you think, I can't have that.
1: And do you, at dinner, have a notebook or put notes in your phone, or do you wait politely till the end? You sort of grimace until they're finished talking and then write it down.
2: I have actually started putting it in the phone. I used to always have a whole lot of different notebooks, but now I've got just one. My children find it really odd. It's just one endless note.
1: Right. Stream of consciousness.
2: Yes.
1: Yep. They must think, mum's a bestseller. Look at this.
0: Look at a shopping list. this is the sequel to Big Little Lies. So we've seen 10 years on, and it's a story that because I often wondered, Big Little Lies was so good at the end. I thought, I wonder how these guys, like the kids, for example, the twin boys, how do they go when they become, you know, cranky teens?
2: Yeah. And that was the greatest pleasure in writing this book, writing the teenagers, because that's where I am right now. So when I wrote Big Little Lies, my children were little and just starting school, so I'd become a school parent for the first time. And I knew because I had my children quite late, so I knew from my girlfriends what was lay ahead for me with the teenage years. So I did think, well, maybe this could be the one book where I could do a sequel. Writing the teenage characters.
0: Are your teens good? Are they? You having a
2: they're very.
0: You don't have to answer
1: silence,
0: that.
1: Leanne. Yes.
0: Because no, because you just have. Because my kids, like I'm a grandparent now.
2: Oh, I want to be a grandparent so, very badly.
1: His daughter's having twins.
0: Yeah.
2: Well, I am filled with such envy. I'd love to have twins. Congratulations.
0: I know, it's so exciting.
1: Do you find, like a lot of parents, Leanne, that that's why grandparents love it so much, that you're so busy raising your children, you don't feel intentional, you don't feel in the moment, and that's the lament, that's the nostalgia kick, or you're still in the drop zone of parenting?
2: Yeah, I do feel when, I feel because I had trouble having children, so I felt when I got them, I did feel quite present, because I would have moments where I think, I'm so lucky that you're here. Then as they got older, they were so here that, you know, you can't imagine them not being here.
1: Everyone tells you, and you don't believe it.
0: But for someone that was, like I was 24 when my oldest was born. So my whole life has been defined by being a parent.
2: Yes.
0: And I look at older parents and I do have a bit of envy, because you're more present. I feel that I'm better with my grandson than I was. And that's not that I didn't love my son or anything like that.
2: Yes.
0: I just didn't have the emotional capacity to deal with a child. Like, you know, you're not as switched on as what you are now.
2: Yes. Yeah. And I think as a grandparent, what other grandparents say is that it's just the most incredible thing. But anyway, maybe my children, they say, this is so inappropriate. My people, we're only teenagers.
0: I'm 14 years old, Mum.
1: You weirdo.
2: Yes, do you say exactly that?
0: This is like our therapy session. But Leanne, it's always great to talk to you. Is there a sequel as well, you know, perhaps with Nicole back on board?
2: Oh, yes, they will do it.
0: So
2: based on the book. So that's all developments underway.
0: Leanne Moriarty, thank you.
2: Thank you so
1: Lovely
2: much.
1: Lovely to see you.
2: You too.
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0: Hello there, it's Jonesy Demander's Jam Nation.
1: You and I have both done live television, and there's a certain kind of, look at us, we talk live here every day, so I don't know.
0: It's happening now.
1: But TV somehow is more frightening.
0: You reckon?
1: When I was hosting Dancing with the Stars with Grant Denyer, and at the very beginning of the show, and the dancers had gurned and turned themselves inside out, and then the camera comes to us, and the auto cue breaks, and you go, what happens now?
0: You are very good at this.
1: Thank you, I appreciate it. But live television can be terrifying, and particularly if you're trying to be chatty and friendly. And we're like this on the radio. A thought comes into your head, things come out of your mouth before you even know what you've said. You may have seen this. This is the QVC. That's the American Shopping Channel. Is it called the same thing here? It is a shopping channel. And the host, Tony Bratton, was showing a wig that you can put on that gives you this incredible hairstyle. And here's how she managed to say it.
2: I love to show the texture and this wave pattern. Again, it looks like you went and got a blow job at your blowout at your salon. Oh my God. And it looks beautiful.
3: All right, so here's what's happening today. We're having a huge beauty sale. Everything ships to you for free, but that goes away at the end of the day. I will remind you that this is a one-time only price.
1: No, really? Only one time only?
0: That's so hard. I remember years ago, a friend of mine, Louise, childhood friend, she went on to become a hairdresser and she moved out of town. From time to time, she'd be coming back to town and I'd drop in and see her mum, Helen, who was the loveliest lady in the world, very refined, very proper, had a cup of tea outside under the maple tree in her front yard with all ladies of similar age and refinement. So Louise...
1: Sounds like Steel Magnolias.
0: It was very nice. And you just love listening to these ladies talk. And Louise was in town and she said, oh, you know, how about I give you a haircut? And I went, yeah, that'd be great. I'll drop in and see your mum. So I get there before her and all the mums are sitting around there and they're inquiring, oh, how are you going? What's everything? What's happening? What brings you here today? And Helen said, I just come for a head job off Louise.
1: That's the worst of options.
0: I know, I'm drinking my tea.
1: Like a haircut, did she?
0: Yeah, she meant a haircut, but it was lost on everyone.
1: So no one batted an eye?
0: So I was drinking my tea. That's why I don't go to Just Cuts. So it happens. Words have so many meanings.
1: Wow.
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0: Jonesy and Amanda here. Signs that you're a bottom tier person. I've got a list here. Do you fit on that list?
1: Do I?
0: Littering? I've seen you.
1: I can't remember the last time I littered.
0: I've never seen you in an emu parade.
1: Also, the myth of the perfect job. We're discussing whether it exists. Mm. In reality, even the most perfect job in the world is 70% perfect, 30% dreadful. Every job has that 30%. We're going to talk to you about what's in your 30%.
0: What's your 30? That's coming up. It's Jonesy and Amanda driving you home for Jam Nation.
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0: It's Jonesy and Amanda driving you home for Jam Nation.
1: The notion that to have a dream job where you want 100% fulfillment, to want your job to love you back, is inappropriate. That a job will never fulfill all your desires, even the best job in the world. We've been told 70% is love, 30% misery, and that's still a winning deal. And to ask for more than that is unrealistic.
0: This young lady you were talking about, she recently was sacked from her job because she posted online that she didn't like being a lawyer.
2: I feel like I just have to be really, really honest. It's my third week practicing as a lawyer in Melbourne, and I knew this was coming and I knew I'd feel this way, but I'm really just not loving it. The constant deadlines, the pressure, the working after hours, doing all these CPD events, reading extra books. It's like I did 7 years of all of this to just go back and do the same thing. There's no freedom. Like you're out, you barely take a lunch break and you're overworked and underpaid.
0: Well, that's pretty much it.
1: She said for three weeks. You know, couldn't work at home and therefore
0: can't be with a dog.
1: Couldn't be with a dog. The thing is,
0: but you know, even Bon Scott, when he was in AC/DC, I tell you, folks, it's harder than it looks. That's life.
1: To people looking at you, Brendan, the job you have, I mean, obviously you get to hang out with me. What a gift.
0: What a gift.
1: But people think 100% great. But they're 30% of it sucks. What's part of your 30%?
0: You know, I love this job. I've done it for a long time. There's certain songs that I play on the radio that trigger me that I just hate. In my early days, I used to do a show called Sunday Morning Gold, and you play these dreadful songs from the 60s.
1: I would have loved them.
0: And it was a song that used to come up every half hour, it felt. It was Man from Man's Mighty Quinn. And just hearing the start, Ryan.
1: Is that Manfred Mann?
0: Yeah, honestly,
1: didn't you say in your early days you'd sit in the radio studio in your early days and you'd smoke?
0: Yeah, and we had record players.
1: And you'd get the record off and you'd throw it up into the ceiling.
0: I smashed the single, and they get another single from the shop. And they say, well, you don't know what happens to Quinn the Eskimo. Because back in the old days with the system, it was on cards. So you had the card. So if you had a song you didn't like, you just flick the card. See, these days it's all on computer.
1: Let me tell you this.
0: Can't flick a song.
1: You're part of someone's 30%. You're the 30% that someone else doesn't like about their job because they say, I had all those songs lined up and I'd find them in the ceiling, wedged in.
0: But there is, and like really, there's not much. I don't like meetings, as you know.
1: Oh, you're not good in a meeting.
0: You've got me for 5 minutes.
1: Mate, I know more than you. Mate.
0: Yeah.
1: You're part of a lot of people's 30%.
0: So there's that, and the only other song I can think of, because I love all the songs we play, there is one that's this one. I just cannot.
1: What is it about that one? It drives you crazy.
0: I just hate UB40. I hate reggae. I hate UB40. Always have, always will.
1: All right.
0: Well, and that's it. So if that's my 30%, it's not a bad thing.
1: Yeah, you're winning.
0: What about you?
1: Well, my first job was Simon Townsend's Wonderworld as a researcher, and that was my dream job. And yet, I had to come up with stories even if it was pouring with rain. And it took me years to enjoy the sound of rain on the roof without being anxious that I had to find more stories. That was a hugely anxious job for me. When I was hosting Dancing with the Stars, dream job, live TV, big shiny floor show.
0: You got a sparkly dress on.
1: I love all that. I had to get, the show was live at 7:30. I'd have to be in my outfit because of sound checks and all kinds of things and final rehearsals at around 5 o'clock, which involved having two microphones strapped to my legs because I couldn't fit them in the back of my dress. One was there so I could talk to the control room. One was there because it had my microphone and all the technology, etc. And I think I might have had a backup. Don't ask me where I stored that one. And I had to be zipped up into my dress. And what that meant was from about 5 o'clock till the show ended at 9:30, I couldn't go to the toilet. And for me, I was so impressed that my body actually did it.
0: Well, you got a Taiwanese bladder.
1: Meaning small?
0: Yeah, meaning,
1: I've got the bladder the size of a budgerigar.
0: It was made in Taiwan. Actually, anything made in Taiwan is pretty good these days.
1: Pretty good these days, except for my bladder. And so that was so hard. I'd be dressed at 5 o'clock and until 9:30, 10 o'clock when the show finished, I was strapped into that outfit and that was
0: That's why you rushed it. You know, Grant Daniel wanted to do a big long speech. You go, yeah, that'll do, mate.
1: On the bit where they say, tonight I'll tell you who's leaving. I'll tell you who it is. It's that guy on the right. Okay, I'm out.
0: See you, Ginny Giggle. That's been great. Let's ask Jim Y. Rye. Let's get an opinion from a young guy.
1: Oh,
0: because right now,
1: I'm
0: looking at him. He lives in a
1: the dream.
0: Factory.
3: Yeah. No, this job's pretty good. I don't know. Like maybe the ads, I was thinking. Like
0: yeah,
3: having
0: to listen to ads. Mate, that's what's,
1: well, that's what's paying all our wages, so don't dis.
0: You know that
1: ads.
0: Car yeah, that you've got sitting in your dad's front yard growing vines around it?
3: Yeah.
0: That's what's paying for the rent.
3: Yeah,
0: well, maybe this is something the tribal drum will be for you. You love your job.
1: You may love your job, whatever. But even the dream job, 70%.
0: Yep.
1: What's your 30%?
0: What's your 30?
1: That's just go, oh, come on, this bit breaks me.
0: Yeah.
4: I'm resigning, everyone.
0: Mr. G.
1: If you cut out the bit where he puts the flowers somewhere interesting.
0: Yeah, he could have done so many things instead of teaching these Trongo kids.
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4: A cool and Monday cloudy one today. Port Lincoln heading for 16 degrees with fresh southerly winds, while eastern air towns including Tumbee Bay, Cleve and Cowell can expect cloudy skies and tops in the mid to high teens. On the west coast, Drakey Bay, Elliston and Woodner stay mostly dry with temperatures near 19 degrees and brisk southeasterly winds. No significant rain is expected anywhere across the district.
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17: It's showtime.
18: It's Jonesy and Amanda here. Gene Simmons. Big fan.
8: You are, he.
18: You're a big fan. He says rap doesn't belong in the Rock and Roll Hall of Fame. You know what? I stand with Gene on here on this. They've got their own rock and rap.
8: No, they don't. The Rappin' Hall of Fame.
18: Well, they should have something.
8: In the annex. They're not in the hall. Go out into the annex where I can't hear you.
18: Or the rumpus room. They'd have the rumpus room.
8: Also, from Gene to Gene's, when you get home, do you take off your jeans and put on comfortable pants, nice pair of slacks, Brendan?
18: I look to the teachings of Neil Diamond. Forever in blue jeans, babe.
8: We're going to discuss with you, wear jeans at home.
18: That's coming up. It's Jonesy and Amanda driving you home for Jam Nation. 5CC. If you change-

0: Jonesy and Amanda driving you home. Gene Simmons from Kiss. You know Gene Simmons. I think whatever you say about Gene Simmons, and whenever we've had him on the show, he's always done the
1: bit of a knobhead.
0: Flirty
1: bit. That's what I say about him.
0: The flirty bit with him. And also, we've kind of mocked him a bit. Remember that time he called our stadium here Acorn Stadium? We used to get in trouble for calling it Acorn Stadium, but then Gene Simmons said Acorn Stadium.
2: It's going to be in October and Acorn Stadium in Sydney.
1: And from little things, big things are supposed to grow. That shows Dave is a little thing.
0: You say what you want about Gene Simmons.
1: And I will.
0: But I'll give you an example of his bass playing excellence with the Kiss song Sure Know Something. This.
1: I do love this.
0: Is a banger. Listen to that. It's what a bassist does. And he is rock. And he's come out recently and he said that rock and roll, the Rock and Roll Hall of Fame, is for rock music. It's not for rap music. That's what he said.
2: Ice Cube was a good guy, and I had a difference of opinion, and we still do, about the nature of Grandmaster Flash and other iconic hip-hop stars winding up in the Rock and Roll Hall of Fame. Well, they shouldn't be there. I stand by my words. Or, if they are going to be there, and all I want to know is when does AC/DC wind up in the Hip-Hop Hall of Fame?
0: That's it. They've got their own hall.
1: But who has a hall?
0: Hip hop people are going to hall.
1: Is there such a thing as a country hall, a hip hop hall?
0: There'd have to be a country hall.
1: All those halls have to lead to someone's lounge room.
0: Yeah, but what I'm saying, like Michael Jackson was the king of pop.
1: Was he in the Hall of Fame, the Rock and Roll Hall of Fame?
0: Ooh, I don't know. Why are you asking these questions I don't have the answer to?
1: Well, meaning, has rock and roll traditionally only been for rock and roll performers until hip hop came along?
0: Well, this is the thing, isn't it? Rock, to me, Rolling Stones, they're in the Rock and Roll Hall of Fame. DC are in the Rock and Roll of Fame. Kiss, they're there.
1: All deservedly in there.
0: And what Gene's talking about, so okay, Tupac Shakur.
1: He's in there,
0: California.
1: Apparently.
0: No.
1: I love it, but it's not rock and roll.
0: Okay.
1: Good though.
0: That's as rap as I get. Then you start to get into your Jay-Z. And then your girl, Cardi B. And Kanye.
3: Whoop-dee-scoop.
0: Come on.
3: Scoop-dee-dee-whoop. Whoop-dee-scoop-dee-poop.
1: Are these people in the Rock and Roll Hall of Fame?
0: No.
1: Well, then what's the problem?
0: Well, no, but this is what they're saying. This is where we're going for. Now it's going to be all this in the Rock and
1: Roll. Well, apparently... Run DMC, Tupac Shakur, Notorious B.I.G., Jay-Z, Eminem have been inducted into the Rock and Roll Hall.
0: Yeah, but Run DMC teamed up with Aerosmith to do Walk This Way. You see what I'm saying?
1: Are you saying that the other ones need their own adjacent hall?
0: They should have a hall, like a different, you know, maybe a village.
1: Yeah.
0: The series of halls.
1: Maybe a doorway.
0: And then you could put...
1: Underground.
0: What would be in the country hall? Have to be this, surely.
4: Drink my beer.
1: Oh, just that.
0: Drink my beer.
4: I just want to catch my fish. Drive my truck.
0: That's all I want to do.
1: Yeah, that's a lot to do in a hall.
0: Anyway, I've had my say about that. I don't want to start any feuds with anyone.
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1: This is something that I'd like to know your opinion on. I mentioned this casually before, that I heard a podcast, or I heard a snippet of a podcast. It's called Staying Relevant Podcast with two men, Sam Thompson and Pete Wicks. And they were discussing wearing jeans at home or being comfortable in jeans at home. This is part of the conversation.
2: Also, relaxing in jeans, that is a weird one.
3: You know this. Everyone knows this.
2: I do. So this is the thing, because I'm so used to it that it doesn't seem weird. But then when I think about it, I don't actually know people who do, like, chill out in a pair of jeans.
3: Right. So this is what I'm wearing today. Mm. We've got a long day in the office. I'll go home, and this is what I'll wear till I go to bed.
2: I thought you could say I'm sleeping in.
3: No.
2: You put on a fresh pair of jeans.
3: To be honest with you, I probably won't even take the boots off. Really? I'll sit at home. This is what I will wear until I go to bed.
1: And when I mentioned this earlier, just as a chat around the office, Jenna, who works with us, said she looked at me like I'd suggested I was going to murder people. She was going, that makes her feel sick.
0: What does Jenna do?
1: She said the minute she gets home, she has to take off her outdoor clothes because she doesn't want that on her furniture. And it's not just for comfort. She does not want outdoor clothes like that.
0: So what does she put on? Pajamas?
1: Yeah, or other clothes, comfy at-home clothes. Uh-huh. And so that's what the debate has been. I've seen some of the comments online. Someone said here, my husband chills out in jeans after his bath. It's very English, isn't it? But many people have said the minute, and I'm the same, the minute I get home, I will put on jammies.
0: Do you put on the robe?
1: I put on jammies.
0: Bob and Blanche.
1: Because I can't relax wearing a pair of jeans. How about you, Brendan? You wear Kevlar jeans, which are even weirder to be relaxing in.
0: Well, they're very comfortable.
1: Are they? But they're still jeans.
0: Motorcycle jeans I wear. You know, since we started doing these new hours and I get home a bit later now, I come home and my wife has got dinner on the table. It's like I'm living some 50s lifestyle.
1: Martini in hand.
0: In the old days, I used to cook dinner every night. So now I get home. Dinner's on the table, so there's no time to get changed. So I sit down.
1: And you watch TV for the night in your jeans.
0: Yeah, I'll take my motorbike boots off and I'll sit there in these jeans and my work shirt. It's not like I'm working in a coal mine.
1: No, but just for comfort level, it does seem unusual. Okay. How about you, Ryan?
4: Yeah, I keep my jeans on. Because, like, the jeans kind of warp to your body a bit after a while.
0: Exactly. And he's in a share house as well.
1: So you're not going to put pajamas on, is what you're saying.
4: Yeah. Yeah, no.
0: Yeah. Because my neighbour, a few years ago, there was a car accident at the front of the house at about 8:30 at night. Anyway, he had his jammies on and he came into
1: And you've mocked him ever since by the sound of it.
0: And his jammies. And I said, we're talking about this terrible car accident. It was about five cars that had been smashed. And I went, are you wearing jammies, Greg? He was wearing like full-on flannel pajamas. Mm. I said, it's 8:30. What are you, up to plough a field tomorrow?
1: That's what's interesting is there's a whole lot of people who won't stay in their work clothes until they go to bed.
0: Well, if you're a tradie, you're working on a building site or a mechanic.
1: But not just that, no, it's comfort. And psychologically, I'm home now, I'm relaxing. I think it's a psychological cutoff.
0: I think it's a whip poll.
1: Let's call it this. So, whip poll, you think? Staying in your jeans at home. Not staining. Staying in your jeans at home.
0: Don't stay in your jeans.
1: Relaxing in your jeans at home. Does it pass the poll? Oh, no. Whip poll.
0: Whip poll. Come on. Whip poll. For Pete's sake.
1: Yes or no? Wearing your jeans all day at home.
0: All day jeans.
1: All the jeans into the evening.
0: 24 hours jeans.
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8: A cool and mainly cloudy one today. Port Lincoln heading for 16 degrees with fresh southerly winds, while eastern air towns including Tumby Bay, Cleve and Cowell can expect cloudy skies and tops in the mid to high teens. On the west coast, Drakey Bay, Elliston and Woodner stay mostly dry with temperatures near 19 degrees and brisk southeasterly winds. No significant rain is expected anywhere across the district.
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0: Hello there, it's Jonesy Demander driving you home. When there are big issues to discuss, we could go down to the Jonesy Demander Arms, but no, this is more of a whip poll. A whip poll is a snapshot of what Australia thinks about any given subject.
1: And the subject we're talking about today is wearing your jeans when you're relaxing at home. A lot of people come in from work, or if they've been out, have to take their jeans off and put on their leisure wear, something more comfy. Others stay in that all day long, which the people who put on their comfies go, what the hell?
0: Yeah, when you put your comfies on. I do think if you're had a shower or a bath or something like that, I wouldn't be putting jeans on after that. But I will go from here to my modest home where my wife has got dinner waiting for me on the table and I won't take my pants off until later.
1: Well, let's see what you think. Staying in your jeans at home. That's what the whip poll is.
0: Helen's in Coddles Point.
1: Over to you, Helen. What do you think?
2: I think you have to get into something comfy. So that's something that's got some stretch on the waist, is loose, and will move with you.
1: Good stretch around the waist and the crutchy bits. That's what's required when you get home, I think.
0: Guy is in Diva Hills.
1: What do you think, Guy? Are you going to keep your jeans on at home?
3: No. When I get home, I automatically change into my comfy clothes.
1: Yes.
0: And what are your comfy clothes, Guy?
3: Just some tracksuit pants, a hoodie and all that.
0: I put on tracksuit pants the other night, and my wife said, it looks like you're going into a home.
1: Oh. So is that why you don't do it more often?
0: No, because I was wearing my business shirt with tracksuit pants.
1: That would look like you were going into a home.
0: Thank you, Guy. Deb is in the Shire.
1: Hi, Deb. What about you? Jeans at home?
4: Definitely not. Straight home and into the jammies.
1: Yes. Even when we did breakfast radio, when I go home in the middle of the day, I was tempted, and often I did. I'd put on pyjamas in the middle of the day. And therefore, if someone came to the door, they just thought I was an old alcoholic.
0: Thank you.
1: Holding the bottle was also a giveaway.
0: Thank you, Deb. Kerry's with us.
1: Hello, Kerry. What do you think about wearing jeans at home?
5: Oh, never. As soon as I get home, the pyjamas go on. And on the weekend, I'll have a shower and change back into my pyjamas. And if I'm not going out, that's what I'll stay in.
1: I like that idea. You get up in the morning, take your pyjamas off, have a shower, get back into some pyjamas.
0: Are they flannelette pyjamas, Kerry?
5: They are flannelette. They're so comfortable.
1: Yeah.
5: Soft,
1: yeah.
5: And that's what you need.
0: Yeah. That's what you need.
1: Thank you, Kerry.
0: Louisa's in North Parramatta.
1: Louisa, jeans at home or not?
6: No, go home, get into your comfies, and if you're a fat bumbalata like me, you need to. You couldn't sit in jeans forever.
1: No, it's like when you see people on international flights wearing jeans, you go, how does that happen?
0: There's a lot of seams in jeans.
1: A lot of seams around the waist, but around the crotchy bits, around the legs.
0: What about those people that you see get it straight into the Qantas pyjamas? Yeah. I don't know about that.
1: Or even to they change the second the plane takes off.
0: Like I saw the pilot doing that.
1: This pillow.
0: Thank you, Louisa.
1: A little teddy bear.
0: John will wrap this up.
1: Hello, John. Jeans during the when you get home or not?
7: No, definitely not. Straighten the trackies and the flanny.
1: Yeah,
0: trackies and flanny.
1: What happens in summer?
7: Shorts and a t-shirt.
0: Yeah,
7: but it's like a switch off. You get home, you take your work stuff off, and you don't think about work until the next day.
1: I agree. Yep. It's psychological. It's that part of the day has finished.
0: Well, 99.9% of respondents have said they change it to something more comfortable.
1: Interesting.
0: I'm the only one that does it.
1: And Ryan.
0: Oh, and Ryan. Okay, so we're a 0.1%.
1: Between
0: the two.
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1: I love country music. You don't love
0: country
1: music.
0: Do you like American? Do you like the honky-tonk country? You like Australian country music?
1: I like modern country music.
0: You like TCD? Good friend of the show.
1: I do. I like the Chris Stapleton style of Zach Bryant. I like that kind of country.
0: Yeah. I like I like old school. I like Devil Went Down to Georgia. Mm. Don't tell you, won't you?
1: You've given us all an earworm because you've become obsessed with the Turning Point halftime alternative show for the Super Bowl.
0: And being a motorcyclist, I ride along and I spend a lot of time in my own head.
1: Tell me something I don't know.
0: And this pops up the earworm that is, it's hard being country nowadays.
2: I just want to catch my fish.
0: It just works.
2: Drive my truck.
0: Simple stuff.
2: Drink my beer.
0: What came next after that? Lee.
1: What a stupid trope. Who's stopping him doing any of those things?
0: They're all achievable goals, Lee. You can do it.
1: You can do any of those things.
0: I was just wanted to see how well he was going chart-wise, country nowadays, and I was just looking.
1: I could watch you pull that face all day.
0: It's not doing as well, according to Taste of Country. That's what it's called. Mm. It's not as good as his big hit.
1: What's that?
0: One of Them Girls.
1: This is one of them girls. One of them girls.
3: To peel off the Bud Light label. Just might run the pool table. Roll your eyes if I call you an angel. Ain't you one of them?
0: You're one of them girls. You're good on the pool table. Always shooting back from the D, though.
1: Is he saying that you don't get enough of them girls anymore?
0: Yeah, I think they want one of those girls.
1: Them girls, please.
0: Excuse me.
1: Let's use English language correctly.
0: But they love fishing. Even Kid Rock, he sung about fishing.
4: You can tell your old man you'll do some largemouth fishing.
0: Are you?
4: Time.
1: They're not obsessed with nuclear fishing.
0: Do you like fishing? Because I'm a bit ambivalent to it. You do it, but there's a lot of mucking around, and then you catch the fish, and then you got to deal with it. My neighbour, Gaz, he loves fishing. He lives for it. And I like going fishing with him because he does all the work. Mm. Like he chops up flathead.
1: You sit up the back in the bimbo seat.
0: I sit there with a beer
1: going. Make the sandwiches.
0: And I say, Gaz, how do you do this again? If you wave your hands around, he goes, yeah, mate, I'll do it for you. But there's a lot of country music at the moment who are loving Jesus and fishing. And I don't know if China's listening to me, but as far as the algorithm, this, I kid you not, popped up in my algo.
1: I think your brain was stolen sometime ago.
0: No, this is because I'm talking about it.
5: I bet Jesus would be from the South today.
0: This is...
6: Jesus wasn't from Kentucky, but sure sounds like it could be.
1: Oh, come on.

0: today. You know, if Jesus turned up today, ice would get him. He'd be dark skinned from the Middle East. He'd be rounded up by ice.
1: Sorry, mate. But gee, he'd be good to have round. Except when you had to sit everyone down. Oh, Jesus, everyone has to sit on the same side of the table.
0: And you're going to have to wear closed shoes. I'm sorry.
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8: Morning, I'm Gemma Jones with your local news. Hundreds of Whyalla workers will lose their jobs with the permanent closure of the blast furnace at the city's steelworks. The Premier says redundancies will cost up to $80 million.
9: The very fact that we've got steelmaking in this country in no small part is only because of the men and women that have been working on this blast furnace, trying to keep it alive for as long as they have. For all intents and purposes, this thing should not be operating.
8: It comes as administrators and government authorities finalised the sale of the business by the end of the year, 19 months from when it went into administration. Security at Port Lincoln Airport is set to be strengthened. Lower Air Council has received over $50,000 from the state government to upgrade its CCTV surveillance system. Council says funding will ease the financial burden on council and community while making the airport safer. Meanwhile, for a free coffee, today you can learn about the importance of bowel cancer screening. La Anne's Cafe in Port Lincoln is hosting a Catch It Early Cafe event from 9 a.m. today, offering the community a chance to learn more about the cancer and the free at-home screening kit. It's part of a nationwide push to destigmatize the disease to encourage people to complete and return their tests. And Port Lincoln kids can try their hand at new sports for free this school holidays under a state government expansion of the Growing for Gold program. Running from September 26 to 30, the initiative offers free come and try sessions for children aged 3 to 16 in sports including tennis, cricket, athletics and volleyball. Port Lincoln is one of two regional areas piloting the program ahead of a statewide rollout next year. And that's the latest in local news.
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10: Hi, I'm Phoebe Humphrey. Aussie parents are being warned that extremists are increasingly targeting children online. A new inquiry has been launched to investigate how gaming platforms and chat apps are being used to radicalise young people, with spy agency ASIO reporting a sharp rise in cases involving teenagers. Barnaby Joyce continues to defend One Nation's migration policy. The party is proposing to cut net migration levels to 130,000 a year by slashing international student numbers and temporary skilled visas, which has sparked concerns about its impact on the economy. The One Nation MP telling the ABC they're listening to Australians.
11: The will of the Australian people is so pronounced. This has to be dealt with. We will
12: deal
11: with it.
12: No matter the cost?
11: We will deal with it.
12: Are you worried about what the Parliamentary Budget Office
11: might produce? No, I'm not really, because they're not elected. I am.
10: And it's TV's biggest night of the year in the States, with the Emmys on in LA. The Pitt leads the nominees with 25 nods, while Hack sits just behind with 24.
3: Your sport now. 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
10: In sport, Knights coach Justin Holbrook isn't as surprised as some by his side's rise up the NRL table this season, with Newcastle now into the semis after finishing dead last in 2025. He's told Nine he always knew they had the potential.
13: Yeah, I was always confident and we're there and I'm happy.
10: And the AFL has sent out a memo as the trade season nears, the league reminding all clubs that trades will have to stand up on merit amid talk of potential side deals. That's the latest news and sport.
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15: Across the Eyre Peninsula today, it's a cool and mostly cloudy Tuesday. The lower Eyre, including Port Lincoln, heading for around 16 degrees. Eastern Eyre between 15 and 18. Similar temperatures across the west coast. Fresh southeasterly winds up to 35 kilometres an hour will make it feel cooler, with only a slight chance of an early shower near some coastal areas. Looking ahead, temperatures begin to rise from Thursday, with plenty of sunshine and much warmer conditions heading into the weekend.
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15: Well, a very good Tuesday morning to you. It is almost 6 past 6 now. And I hope you're having a wonderful morning this morning so far. Hopefully we'll get a bit of sunshine, which is, I think we should. So it'll be okay. What's coming up? $445. Born to Win Wheel coming up a bit over an hour from now. Going to try and give away some money. That'll be nice. We'll look at On This Day in History too in this hour. And a lot of great music. In fact, better music and more of it with Farnsey to get us underway this morning. This is Pressure Down.

0: Bob Double C, Better Music, More of It with Billy Joel. He is the piano man. I don't think anyone fits that model more than he does. And John Farnham too. Before that, we heard Pressure Down, 13 past 6 on this Tuesday morning. Tuesday is a bit of a nothing day, isn't it, really? It wasn't the, not the beginning, not the middle, not the end. It was just a nothing day in the, somewhere in the middle there. But that's all right. We'll get through it. It looks like it's going to be quite nice weather-wise. I'm just looking at my phone here. It says sunshine and a bit of cloud around, basically. So that's nice. I can live with that. It's going to be a bit cooler though. Those winds are going to keep it a bit cool. Look, I want to talk about. We might do this a little bit later about e-bikes zipping through the town there, ridiculous speeds. We'll talk about that a little bit later. But first of all, I want to talk about shop local first. Yes, we have a lot of hardworking local businesses here, providing everyday services and essentials that keep our community moving. Now here at 5CC, we believe it's never been more important to shop local first. 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There's 25 of them, and you can win the lot. All right. It's easy to enter. Just put your details online. And remember, you can enter daily for more chances to win. So get onto that straight away. Come on, EP. 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And it's all thanks to a whole host of businesses, including IGA Cummins, Dempsey's Saddlery and Feed Supplies, Hotel Arno, Lock Tires, and Traders, just to mention a few. Coming up for you in just a moment, we've got music on the way from Robbie Williams.
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5CC, better music and more of it with Robbie Williams there. The Better Man, 21 past 6. Good morning, EP, this morning. Thanks to Port Lincoln Better. Look, you can follow them on Facebook and Instagram. Keep up to date with everything that's going on in store. 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

0: Mark Double C. Better music, more of it. Daryl Braithwaite there, One Summer. Credence in there too, and Robbie Williams. G'day, it's Ray here, keeping you company right through until 9 o'clock this morning. And it looks like it's going to be quite a nice day. I think in general, temperatures are actually starting to warm up a little bit, although you wouldn't know it now, 12 degrees right at the moment. So maybe I'll take that back. Coming up for you soon, we've got the On This Day segment, which is always interesting, and music from Meatloaf coming up for you shortly. But Gemma Jones, the local news next.
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8: Morning, I'm Gemma Jones with your local news. A sad day for Whyalla as the Premier announces the permanent closure of the Steelworks blast furnace, cutting over 500 jobs for locals. The furnace has been offline since April with failed efforts to have it restarted. Pete Malinowskis says it has not been cared for by previous owners.
9: The blast furnace that is being closed today is over 60 years old. Its days were numbered. It was always the intention that it would close. But the new owner will still have to recapitalise in the steelworks to bring in new equipment, new technology to ensure that we retain a sovereign steelmaking capability in this country.
8: State and federal governments will be rolling out a $10 million support package to preserve the industry in the steel city. SA grain growing figures are on track to being the strongest on record. A report released this month forecast 11.3 million tonnes of winter crop production for the state, up 24% from June's forecast. Authorities say farmers have an above average rainfall to thank, creating excellent soil moisture reserves and rapid crop development. Meanwhile, Whyalla's sole aged care provider will officially open its newly redeveloped facility today. Helping Hand will unveil the upgraded Copper House Court this morning, marking the completion of a major phase in a $20 million joint project with the federal government. Officials say the refreshed facility will help residents age with dignity while also making it easier to attract and retain local staff. And with Eyre Peninsula bowel cancer screening participation rate sitting under 50%, an event today aims to bring that number up. Port Lincoln's La Anne's Cafe is hosting a Catch It Early Cafe event this morning, trading free coffee for life-saving information about bowel cancer. The outreach morning was inspired by the cafe owner's personal experience who lost their close friend to the cancer. The event begins at 9 a.m. where people can learn more and ask questions about the screening kits. And that's the latest in local news.
5: JP Cabinets, transforming your cabinetry dreams into stunning everyday realities. National News Now.
10: Hi, I'm Phoebe Humphrey. The Energy Minister is talking down the likelihood of another cut to the fuel excise as unleaded prices across the major capitals burst through the 220 a litre mark again. Chris Bowen has told the ABC the government has other cost of living measures in place.
11: Obviously tax cuts, cheaper medicines, free TAFE, etc. right across the board. And so we'll obviously
2: continue to focus on those other measures. At the same time, I'm very much focused on ensuring our ongoing fuel supply in this very difficult international circumstance.
10: More Aussies are signing up to the Defence Force. The ADF has recorded its highest number of enlistments in years. Retention also remains high, with more people in the force now than there has been in 25 years. Currently, there are over 65,000 personnel. And Prince Harry and Meghan Markle's kids have reportedly been removed from school in the UK due to security concerns. Archie and Lilibet have been pulled out of their new school just 2 days after starting. It comes as the British Home Office is currently reviewing the Sussexes' security situation.
5: Your sport now. Del Giorno's Cafe Restaurant, Port Lincoln's home of fresh local seafood.
10: In sports, Sam Mitchell says he doesn't expect to make too many changes for Saturday's blockbuster prelim final against the Lions at the MCG. The Hawks had no injuries in their win over the Dockers 2 weeks ago, with almost a full list to pick from. The Hawks coach telling Fox they'll focus on team selection over the coming days.
11: And we'll figure out exactly what we think will be the best way. We haven't spent an enormous amount of time on Brisbane just yet.
10: And Penrith will monitor Nathan Cleary after the star suffered a foot injury in Sunday's win over the Roosters. That's the latest news and sport.
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0: Across the Eyre Peninsula today, it's a cool and mostly cloudy Tuesday. The lower air, including Port Lincoln, heading for around 16 degrees. Eastern air between 15 and 18. Similar temperatures across the west coast. Fresh southeasterly winds up to 35 kilometres an hour will make it feel cooler, with only a slight chance of an early shower near some coastal areas. Looking ahead, temperatures begin to rise from Thursday, with plenty of sunshine and much warmer conditions heading into the weekend.
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0: 5AA, better music, more of it. The kids there. Cat Stevens, remember the days of the old schoolyard. Do you actually remember those days? I guess it might depend on how old you are. But I'm, what, in my 60s, and I went to four different schools. I remember three of them. The fourth one's a little bit dicey, but I was only there for about a year. But the other school, my first school, country school it was in up in the hills there in Perth, grade one. I was only there for a very short time, but I remember it so vividly for some reason. I don't know why. And then we went to a place called Exmouth up in northern WA, and I was there for many, many years. And yeah, I remember that oh so well. And then I'm back to Perth for high school. So. That's, yeah, I do remember the days of the old schoolyard. Split ends in there too, and I got you. It's almost 10 to 7 now. And coming up for you shortly, music from Taylor Dane.
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0: It's Mo Double C, better music, more of it. And the Shoop Shoot song, or it's in his Kiss. An old song way back goes, Betty Everett did it first, I think. And Taylor Dane too. I'll Be Your Shelter. It's almost 7 o'clock. National News and Sport on the way for you shortly in the next hour. I'm going to give you the chance to win $445 just for having a birthday. Yes, the Born to Win wheel coming up in about 15 minutes. And we'll take a look inside the birthday book as well. But Gemma Jones with your local news in just a moment.
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2: 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They've worked very hard, put everything into it to establish themselves. 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So which lever do you pull?
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3: Morning, I'm Gemma Jones with your local news. A $10 million support package will support future steelwork operations in Whyalla following the announcement of the permanent closure of the blast furnace. 500 people in Whyalla will lose their jobs as a result of the closure, with an uncertain future for at least 200 more. The Premier made the announcement in a visit to the Steel City yesterday afternoon.
4: Now, these are good people that have worked incredibly hard. For all intents and purposes, this thing should not be operating. We've now got a bit of a stockpile of billet that allows the rest of the steelworks to operate. If these men and women weren't able to keep the blast furnace going for as long as they have, there'd be other people who would have lost their jobs already.
3: Administrators took over the business 19 months ago after previous owners owed millions to creditors and the government. It's believed the steelworks will have a number of prospective buyers, with a sale expected to be finalised by Christmas. Meanwhile, a multi-million dollar upgrade to Whyalla's aged care sector will officially be open today, delivering a major boost to both local workers and residents. Doors will open on Helping Hands redevelopment of the Copper House Court, part of a $20 million project alongside the Yetlana home. Kennett Builders hired nearly 40% of its trades directly from Whyalla and the EP. Helping Hand officials say the modern facilities are key to keeping regional seniors connected to their community. Meanwhile, it's been a dreary winter, but authorities say an above-average rainfall has led to record grain-growing figures across the EP. Reports reveal a forecast 11.3 million tonnes of winter crop production is expected across SA, the highest figures in Australia. Authorities say while hot conditions are expected in coming months, crops may be in the best position to be resilient this bushfire season, thanks to exceptional condition and development. And locals and visitors flying in and out of the Port Lincoln Airport will be safer than ever before. The Travel Hub's CCTV surveillance system is set to be upgraded thanks to a state government investment. Lower Eyre Council says the $57,000 investment will make travel safer for everyone while easing a financial burden on council and locals. And that's the latest in local news.
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5: Hi, I'm Phoebe Humphrey. Most Australians want migration reduced, according to a new poll that's found strong support for big cuts to refugee numbers. The result, political monitors also found around two-thirds of voters back tighter border controls and tougher action on visa overstayers. It comes as One Nation calls for migration to be cut to 130,000 a year. Meantime, the backlash continues at Pauline Hanson's comments describing our First Nations Australians as a primitive race. Housing Minister Claire O'Neill O'Neill has branded the comments as awful and ugly. She's told Nine, we should love the institutions and people who make Australia great.
6: And in the last few weeks, Pauline Hanson has called a decorated veteran of our country a coward. She's attacked a woman with a chronic disability, and now she's made this offensive comment about the oldest living culture in the world.
5: And tributes are flowing in the fashion world for designer Bob Mackie. The 87-year-old dressed the likes of Cher, Dolly Parton, Marilyn Monroe and Elton John throughout his career.
1: Your sport now. Ampol Hallett Place. Best takeaway curries in town. Phone orders and takeaway.
5: In sport, Nathan Cleary might have been cleared to play by the NRL judiciary, but he's no certain starter in next week's prelim final. The Panthers confirming the star playmaker suffered a foot injury in the win over the Roosters. Premiership player Braith Anasta telling Fox he had a similar injury during his playing days.
7: It takes time to recover and it's actually really annoying. It's painful, but it's playable, but it's there.
5: And the Swans say they're yet to make any selection calls as they prepare for Friday night's prelim final against the Dockers at the SCG. That's the latest news and sport.
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0: For Arno Bay today, low tide at 11 o'clock this morning of 0.43 of a metre. High tide 4:29 this afternoon, 1.27 metres. For Franklin Harbour, low tide 11:35 this morning, 0.46 of a metre. High tide 4:57 this afternoon, 1.34 metres. Coffin Bay, low tide 8:07 this morning, 0.29 of a metre. A high tide at 1:34 this afternoon of 1 metre. Streaky Bay, low tide 7:50 this morning, 0.29 of a metre. High tide 1:29 this afternoon, 1.57 metres. Tumby Bay, low tide 10:08 this morning, 0.47 of a metre. High tide at 3:42 this afternoon, 1.35 metres. And for Port Lincoln, low tide 9:48 this morning, 0.36 of a metre. High tide at 3:22 this afternoon, 1.17 metres.
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0: Across the Eyre Peninsula today, it's a cool and mostly cloudy Tuesday. The lower Eyre, including Port Lincoln, heading for around 16 degrees. Eastern Eyre between 15 and 18. Similar temperatures across the west coast. Fresh southeasterly winds up to 35 kilometres an hour will make it feel cooler, with only a slight chance of an early shower near some coastal areas. Looking ahead, temperatures begin to rise from Thursday, with plenty of sunshine and much warmer conditions heading into the weekend.
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0: Yeah, g'day, g'day. 7 past 7 now and 13 degrees outside. It's slowly warming up and the bit of cloud about, but the sun will poke its little head through throughout the day, which is nice. What's coming up in this hour? $445. Yes, you could win that. The Born to Win wheel coming up in about 8 minutes. We'll open up the birthday book a little later as well. And look, I want to talk about kids on scooters. I had a bit of a run-in with one just recently. I'll tell you about that. That's all coming up. And, of course, better music and more of it with Barnsley to get this hour underway.

0: I'm Out of Love. It's Anastasia Barnsey 2, Riding the Night Away. It is almost 16 past 7 on this Tuesday morning, the 15th of September, halfway through the month already. Can you believe it? I want to give away some money this morning, or should I say let you win some money this morning, so let's do it.
1: Everyone has a birthday, and with yours, you've got a shot at winning cash with the 5CC Born to Win wheel. Thanks to Lincoln Camera Centre.
0: All right, here we go. Got the official month bucket here, so let's give it a go. All right, let's pull out something we haven't pulled out for a while, shall we? It is the month of June. All right. Now, June has only come out once before with our birthday wheel, Born to Win wheel. And it's, let's see, it was Paul that called in last time. Good on you, Paul. So, Paul, call in again. Or if your birthday's in June, give me a call straight away. 86-833-844, because $445 on the line. It could be yours just for having a birthday in June. If I spin up your birthday, you'll be a winner. That's how simple it is. So a 1 in 31 chance there to be a winner. If your birthday's in June, give me a call right now. 86-833-844. Easy number to remember. And see if you can get them before Paul. And good luck. It is the Born to Win wheel. Thanks to Lincoln Camera Centre. They are your local authorised Apple reseller. That number again, 86-833-844. Give me a call right now if your birthday is in June.
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0: Everyone has a birthday. 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
1: Good morning, 5CC Born to Win Wheel. Who do we have here?
2: Jody,
1: how are you, Jody?
2: I'm good, thanks. How are you?
1: Good. I'm glad you managed to get through before Paul. Jody, when is your birthday?
2: The 8th of June.
1: The 8th, number 8. All right, then. My birthday is only just before that, so... But I'm guessing, Jody, I'm a little bit older than you, but that's okay. You sound young, all right? Jody, where are you calling from, Jody?
2: Ungara.
1: Where's that?
2: Just down by Tommy Bay.
1: Oh, okay. Oh, lovely down that way. Lovely. All right. Hang on there, Jody. Let's spin this wheel and fingers crossed we spin up your birthday, all right? So here we go. Good luck. Come on. We're looking for number 8. Number 8. Come on, number 8. And Jody. It landed on number 24. Not even close, Jody. I'm sorry about that.
2: That's not a problem. Thank you.
1: But thank you for calling. All right. See you later.
2: Bye.
1: Oh, no luck with Jody this morning, so I'm going to hang on to that money. I'm going to keep it. I'm going to add a little bit to it. We'll make it $450, and we'll do it again tomorrow thanks to Lincoln Camera Centre. They are your local authorised Apple reseller.
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0: 5CC, better music, more of it. Natalie Imbruglia there. That's Torn. As we come up towards 7:30, national news and sport on the way for you shortly. Gemma's got your local news in just a moment as well. Into the next hour, we've got music on the way from Stevie Wonder. And I do want to talk about kids on scooters. All right, we'll do that in the next half an hour as well. So stick around. News is next.
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4: I'm Gemma Jones with your local news. The state's eyes are on Whyalla today as 500 workers lose their jobs with the permanent closure of the blast furnace at the city's steelworks. The Premier says redundancies will cost up to $80 million.
5: The very fact that we've got steelmaking in this country in no small part is only because of the men and women that have been working on this blast furnace, trying to keep it alive for as long as they have. For all intents and purposes, this thing should not be operating.
4: It comes as administrators and government authorities finalise the sale of the business by the end of the year, 19 months from when it went into administration. A $57,000 upgrade is coming to Port Lincoln Airport security. Lower Eyre Council authorities say a state grant will allow CCTV systems to be upgraded, making travel through the airport safer than ever. This funding was through the SA Supporting Aviation Program and is in line with the Council's commitment to maintaining security standards and regulation. Today, owners of La Anne's Cafe are using personal tragedy to drive change in the local community. After losing their close friend to bowel cancer, the pair are hosting a Catch It Early cafe event today from 9 a.m, where locals can grab a free coffee and learn about the importance of screening. New figures in the EP show bowel cancer screening participation rate sits at 42.6%, while the cancer sits as the nation's second deadliest. The event is part of a nationwide campaign around normalising conversations around bowel cancer to encourage Aussies to catch the cancer while it's still treatable. And Port Lincoln has been selected to trial a successful Adelaide Holidays sports initiative before it rolls out statewide in 2027. The government-funded Growing for Gold program will deliver free sports sessions, including volleyball, squash and cricket, for local young people aged 3 to 16 between September 26 and 30. Organisers hope the regional pilot will help keep kids active and encourage long-term participation in local clubs. And that's the latest in local news.
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6: Hi, I'm Phoebe Humphrey. The federal government is playing down hopes of another cut to the fuel excise. There were reports it was considering reintroducing a discount amid soaring petrol prices, but Deputy PM Richard Miles has told News 24 it's not on the cards right now.
7: Well, we don't have plans for it.
8: There is literally news every day, and I think it's important to take a step back and to just get a sense of how this is playing out.
6: A fresh probe into online radicalisation is being launched into concerns kids are being targeted by extremist groups through video games and encrypted messaging apps. It follows warnings from ASIO that the average age of young people coming to the spy agency's attention has fallen to just 15. Anthony Albanese has revealed he's phoned with the King. The PM says it was a privilege to speak to King Charles and that the monarch's affection for Australia remains strong. And Donald Trump is rejecting calls for AI regulation. The US president claims there's a sick conspiracy against the technology and the only guardrails it needs is a high IQ president.
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6: In sports, Sydney's Justin McInerney could be picked for his first game since round 13 for this Friday's prelim final against the Dockers, but Swans coach Dean Cox says no selection calls have been made just yet.
9: We've monitored his training over the past month or 6 weeks about what he's actually done, how much has he done, and you know, he's ticked every box all the way through, so...
6: They're on Fox. And our Aussie cricketers are in action later today, taking on Zimbabwe in the first of 3 one-day clashes. That's the latest news and sport.
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0: Across the Eyre Peninsula today, it's a cool and mostly cloudy Tuesday. The lower air, including Port Lincoln, heading for around 16 degrees. Eastern air between 15 and 18. Similar temperatures across the west coast. Fresh southeasterly winds up to 35 kilometres an hour will make it feel cooler, with only a slight chance of an early shower near some coastal areas. Looking ahead, temperatures begin to rise from Thursday, with plenty of sunshine and much warmer conditions heading into the weekend.
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0: It's Stevie Wonder at 5CC. Better music, more of it. And the superstition for this Tuesday morning, it is 7:40, so now it's time to take a look inside the birthday book.
1: Let's spread some cheer with the 5CC birthday book. Thanks to Boston Bay Diner. Breakfast, brunch or lunch. Tomorrow's favourites today.
0: Look, I don't know if you've been to Boston Bay Diner, but it's just a wonderful spot just to sit there, look out over the ocean, have some wonderful food. Yeah, it's a great place. And we've got a $20 voucher up for grabs to Boston Bay Diner for someone having a birthday today. Now, had a look in the book. Nobody in the book today, all right? So make sure you get your birthday in at 5cc.com. That's the easy way to do it. Or you can give us a call if you like. 86825000, but get in the day by 3 p.m. the day before the person's birthday, all right? It is the birthday book. Thanks to Boston Bay Diner for breakfast, brunch or lunch, tomorrow's favourites today. So no one in the book this morning, so let's have a look at who famous people having a birthday today. The Reverend Fred Nile. He is turning 92. He's doing well, Australian political and Christian minister. Paula Duncan, you might remember her from Cop Shop. Remember Cop Shop on TV back in the day? Yeah, she's turning 74 today. And Prince Harry, Henry Charles Albert David Windsor, Duke of Sussex, second son of King of Charles and Diana, Prince of Wales. That's a bit of a mouthful, isn't it? Prince Harry, he is turning 42 today. And if you're having a birthday, all the best. Hope you have a wonderful birthday. Get a birthday call in on our website. Just head to 5CC.com. It's Huey Lewis on the news now. 5CC. Good morning.

0: It's 5CC. Better music, more of it. Huey Lewis in the news. Happy to be stuck with you at 14 to 8 o'clock. Now, it is Good Morning EP. Thanks to Port Lincoln Better. You can pay your way, take it home today. You don't have to wait because they've got a wide variety of finance options at Port Lincoln Better. Go and check them out. Hey, I've got the Motoring Minute coming up for you just after the break. Now, speaking of that, there are new laws giving police the power to seize e-bikes that go faster than 25 kilometres an hour. With the first truckload crushed to smithereens yesterday, I'm loving this, a total of 466 illegal devices have been taken off the streets by police since the laws came into effect on July 1. And the first 59 were shipped to the wreckers yesterday, where they became nothing but shrapnel. All right. Now, at the moment, it's only in Queensland. Bummer. I reckon this should go national for sure, because the whole e-bike thing, it's happening here, all right, in Port Lincoln. The other day, I was cruising down Mortlock Terrace, taking my little doggy to the vet to get his shots, when a guy on a scooter whizzed past me. On the left-hand side, that little bit of road between me and the curb, he zipped through there. He was accelerating so hard that the back wheel was slipping on the dirt and gravel on the edge of the road there. He must have been going twice my speed, and it really looked like he was only just in control of that scooter. So the quicker we get these laws into place here in South Australia, the better. I want to see these scooters gone.
1: 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But what about some Toto?

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0: Kickstart your day with Good Morning EP on 5.

Yeah, what is love? That is Hadaway from the all complete Away family with his sister Go and brother Slip. It is Good Morning EP this morning. Thanks to Macca's. That little rise and shine to your morning and fly through Macca's for Birdie's breakfast meal. But it's only for a limited time. You're here.

0: It's a band called Promises, late 70s, and Baby, It's You. I still have fond memories of the film clip of that particular track. I don't know why I remembered it so well. Coming up to 8 o'clock, national news and sport on the way for you shortly in the next hour. Music on the way from Bruce Springsteen.
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2: Morning, I'm Gemma Jones with your local news. It's a devastating blow for Whyalla today following the Premier's confirmation that the Steelworks blast furnace will permanently close, cutting over 500 local jobs. The furnace has remained offline since April, despite repeated efforts to restart it. Malinauskas blamed previous management for the failure, stating infrastructure had not been adequately maintained.
3: The blast furnace that is being closed today is over 60 years old. Its days were numbered. It was always the intention that it would close. But the new owner will still have to recapitalise in the steelworks to bring in new equipment, new technology to ensure that we retain a sovereign steelmaking capability in this country.
2: State and federal governments will be rolling out a $10 million support package to preserve the industry in the steel city. Meanwhile, security at Port Lincoln Airport is set to be strengthened. Lower Eyre Council has received over $57,000 from the state government to upgrade its CCTV surveillance system. Council says the funding will ease the financial burden on ratepayers while making the airport safer. And in good news for Whyalla, a multi-million dollar upgrade to the city's aged care sector will officially be open today, delivering a major boost for both local workers and residents. The doors will open on Helping Hands redevelopment of Copper House Court, part of a $20 million project alongside the Yetlana home. Kennett Builders hired nearly 40% of its trades directly from Whyalla and the EP. Helping Hand officials say the modern facilities are key to keeping regional seniors connected to their community. And that's the latest in local news.
1: EP Recycling Specialists. Large-scale farm cleanups are their specialty. One Monday Court, Port Lincoln. National news now.
4: Hi, I'm Phoebe Humphrey. Parents are being warned that extremists are increasingly targeting children online. A new inquiry has been launched to investigate how gaming platforms and chat apps are being used to radicalise young people, with ASIO reporting a sharp rise in cases involving teenagers. Talks between Labor and the Coalition to reach a consensus on immigration have ended in a stalemate. The Albanese government reportedly wouldn't accept a number of conditions put forward by opposition leader Angus Taylor. Nationals leader Matt Canavan has told News 24 Labor is in disarray.
5: What's worse than our nation's disarray on migration in the last month is the government's disarray in the last 2 months.
4: Leaders from Wales, Scotland and Northern Ireland are demanding the right to choose to leave the UK. Members from pro-independence parties have met to sign a memorandum of understanding, writing the future of their nations belong in the European Union. And Australians are lonelier than ever, with the University of Sydney study showing the rates of social isolation have doubled in the past 23 years.
1: Your sport now. 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
4: In sport, the Knights are confident they can cause an upset in Sunday's semi-final clash against the Warriors in New Zealand. Newcastle go into the clash as underdogs, but coach Justin Holbrook has told Nine he's confident they can defy the odds again.
6: In terms of us and our side, we've got confidence if we go there and play well that we can, you know, stay alive in the comp.
4: And the AFL has sent out a memo as the trade season nears, reminding all clubs the trades will have to stand up on merit amid talk of potential side deals. That's the latest news and sport.
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0: Across the Eyre Peninsula today, it's a cool and mostly cloudy Tuesday. The lower Eyre, including Port Lincoln, heading for around 16 degrees. Eastern Eyre between 15 and 18. Similar temperatures across the west coast. Fresh southeasterly winds up to 35 kilometres an hour will make it feel cooler, with only a slight chance of an early shower near some coastal areas. Looking ahead, temperatures begin to rise from Thursday, with plenty of sunshine and much warmer conditions heading into the weekend.
1: Chair. Ray's got the kettle on and the mic's alive. Good Morning EP, right now on 5CC. Thanks to Macca's Port Lincoln.
0: It's 8:05 and slowly warming up. 14 degrees now. Nice to see, and we'll get a bit of sunshine poking through the clouds throughout the day. I'm going to be talking about Nicole Kidman in a moment, so I hope you can stick around for that. And got some great music lined up too. Supertramp and The Boss to get this hour underway.

0: 5CC, better music, more of it with Supertramp there. Breakfast in America and The Boss before that too. Dancing in the Dark. It's 12 past 8 on this Tuesday morning. A very good morning to you. Now, I'm watching Nicole Kidman in a TV show at the moment called Lioness. It's a great show. It's in season 2 at the moment, which is what I'm watching. The first season was called Lioness Special Ops. Get that if you like action shows. Season 2 is just about to wind up. It also stars Zoe Saldana, who you might remember from Guardians of the Galaxy, which is another great movie in there. She was a badass in that one as well. So this is a great show. But it's about Nicole Kidman. She's 59 now. She has 4 kids, recently single with her divorce from husband of 19 years, Keith Urban, being finalised in January of this year. Anyway, she recently revealed one thing she loves to do, which you might not expect from a woman of 59.
1: Babe, what do we do in Ibiza?
2: Dance.
1: Oh, I like to dance.
2: Go out to raves.
1: You go out to raves?
2: Yes.
1: Nicole Kidman?
2: Yes. I did a interview where I said I do wear a little black wig or some sort of disguise and I go out. Yeah, so I'll have to wear something different. But yeah.
1: No way.
2: Yeah.
0: Well, there you go. She loves to get into a disguise and go to raves in Ibiza. And I tell you what, the raves there are actually pretty damn good. The atmosphere is what really gets you going and the music's just pumping. Yeah, fantastic. Good on Nick for doing something like that. Coming up for you shortly, music on the way from Bryan Adams featuring Mel C.
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It's BA and MC. Well, Brian Adams and Mel C, 5CC. And baby, when you're gone at 21 past 8, and it is Good Morning EP, thanks to Port Lincoln Betty. You can speak with Josh or pretty much any of the team there. 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Get into Port Lincoln Betty today. They will help you. It's the Kinks now.

0: Rock Double C, better music and more of it. There's Prince and 1999 with the Kinks too. We heard Lola before that, 28 past 8. And it is Good Morning EP this morning, thanks to Macca's. Grab a golden deal this September. They've got a new deal dropping every day in the My Macca's app. So head to the app today for all the new deals. 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
5: Morning, I'm Gemma Jones with your local news. A $10 million lifeline has been announced to safeguard future steel operations in Whyalla following the permanent closure of the site's blast furnace. The shutdown will claim 500 local jobs while leaving the future of at least 200 additional workers hanging in the balance. The Premier confirmed the package during a visit to the Steel City yesterday afternoon.
6: Now, these are good people that have worked incredibly hard. For all intents and purposes, this thing should not be operating. We've now got a bit of a stockpile of billet that allows the rest of the steelworks to operate. If these men and women weren't able to keep the blast furnace going for as long as they have, there'd be other people who would have lost their jobs already.
5: Administrators took over the business 19 months ago after previous owners owed millions to creditors and the government. It's believed the steelworks have a number of prospective buyers, with a sale expected to be finalised by Christmas. Meanwhile, locals and visitors flying in and out of the Port Lincoln Airport will be safer than ever before. The Travel Hub CCTV surveillance system is set to be upgraded thanks to a state government investment. Lower Eyre Council says the $57,000 investment will make travel safer for everyone while easing a financial burden on ratepayers. Today, for a free coffee, you can learn the importance of bowel cancer screening. Lands Cafe is hosting a Catch It Early Cafe event from 9 a.m, offering the community a chance to learn more about the cancer and the free at-home screening kit. It's part of a nationwide push to destigmatize the disease to encourage people to complete and return their tests. And local families in Port Lincoln are being offered free holiday activities as the state government expands its Growing for Gold program. Children aged 3 to 16 can take part in the free sports sessions from September 26 to 30, with activities ranging from little athletics to table tennis. Registrations are open ahead of the late September break. And that's the latest in local news.
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7: Hi, I'm Phoebe Humphrey. The federal government says it has no plans at this stage to reintroduce a discount to the fuel excise. That's despite fears unleaded could soon hit $2.60 a litre amid the ongoing conflict in the Middle East. Deputy PM Richard Miles has told News 24 it's not something being considered.
8: Our focus has been in respect of ensuring fuel supply in Australia, and we've been able to do that from the moment that this conflict broke out.
7: The energy minister is heading to Saudi Arabia Arabia next week to shore up Australia's fuel supply. The Australian Defence Force has grown to its largest in 25 years. The ADF recorded its highest intake in 16 years last financial year, taking in more than 8,000 personnel. The full-time workforce is now over 64,000. And the 78th Emmys get underway in LA this morning. Medical drama The Pitt leads nominations with 25, followed by Hacks on 24. Aussie Sarah Snook is nominated for Best Limited Series Actress for her role in All Her Fault.
4: Your sport now. 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
7: In sports, Sam Mitchell says he doesn't expect to make too many changes for Saturday's blockbuster prelim final against the Lions. The Hawks had no injuries in their win over the Dockers 2 weeks ago with almost a full list to pick from. The Hawks coach telling Fox they'll focus on team selection over the coming days.
9: And we'll figure out exactly what we think will be the best way. We haven't spent an enormous amount of time on Brisbane just yet. Coaches have sort of got a rough idea.
7: And Penrith will monitor Nathan Cleary after the star suffered a foot injury in Sunday's win over the Roosters. That's the latest news and sport.
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0: Across the Eyre Peninsula today, it's a cool and mostly cloudy Tuesday. The lower air, including Port Lincoln, heading for around 16 degrees. Eastern air between 15 and 18. Similar temperatures across the west coast. Fresh southeasterly winds up to 35 kilometres an hour will make it feel cooler, with only a slight chance of an early shower near some coastal areas. Looking ahead, temperatures begin to rise from Thursday, with plenty of sunshine and much warmer conditions heading into the weekend.
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There it is. 5CC, better music, more of it. Joe Jackson there. And is she really going out with him? It is Ray Clark for your Tuesday morning. Look, if you're planning an event, we can help you out. We've got local businesses that can help, and we've got them on the Celebration Hub tab at our website. And while you're there having a look around at some of the businesses that can help out, register for your chance to win our monthly prize. All right, it is 6 bottles of Lincoln Estate wines valued at $150. You must be 18 years and older to enter this competition, and you can experience the beauty of the Eyre Peninsula at Glen Forest Tourist Park. Absolutely wonderful place to go. So if you'd like to get your hands on those bottles of wine, head to 5CC and enter today.

0: Double C, better music, more of it. David Bowie, that is the Space Oddity, and Joe Jett and the Black House before that too, the ultimate rock and roll track. And I love rock and roll. It is Ray Clark for your Tuesday morning. Hello, I'm here till 9 o'clock, not too long to go. Now look, the Eyre Peninsula is full of hard-working local businesses. 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
2: 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Fly through to Macca's today. Ba-da-ba-ba-ba. Available until 11:30 a.m. for a limited time.
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0: Mornings, light, bright and fun. Good morning, EP on 5CC.

0: Tree. It's 5CC, better music, more of it. Steve Miliband there. That is The Joker with Jamelia too. We heard Superstar before that. Hey, that's it for me this morning. Thank you very much for your company. Hope you've enjoyed the show. We'll do it all again tomorrow from 6 o'clock. See you then. News is next.
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9: Morning, I'm Gemma Jones with your local news. A grim day for Whyalla, with hundreds of steelworkers facing redundancy after the permanent closure of the blast furnace. Premier Pete Malinauskas estimates total redundancy costs could reach $80 million.
10: The very fact that we've got steelmaking in this country, in no small part, is only because of the men and women that have been working on this blast furnace, trying to keep it alive for as long as they have. For all intents and purposes, this thing should not be operating.
9: The announcement coincides with ongoing efforts by administrators and government officials to wrap up the sale of the business by the end of the year, 19 months after administrators were first appointed. Meanwhile, grain growers across the EP are on track to having some of the strongest figures on record, according to fresh data. Australian Crop Report this month revealed SA figures are up 24% from what was initially forecast for winter, with 11.3 million tonnes expected for the state. Authorities say above average rainfall has meant soil moisture levels and mild conditions have created optimum grain growing conditions. With Eyre Peninsula bowel cancer screening participation rates sitting under 50%, an event today aims to bring that number up. La Anne's Cafe is hosting a Catch It Early Cafe event this morning, trading free coffee for life-saving information about bowel cancer. The outreach morning was inspired by the cafe owner's personal experience, who lost their close friend to the cancer. The event begins at 9 a.m. where people can learn more and ask questions about the screening kits. And in good news for Whyalla, a $20 million aged care overhaul opening in the city today aims to tackle regional healthcare staffing shortages alongside resident care. Helping Hands redeveloped Copperhouse Court will open its doors this morning, featuring upgraded staff facilities alongside modern resident rooms and new communal spaces. The organisation says creating high-quality work environments is essential for attracting and retaining skilled local healthcare workers on the EP. And that's the latest in local news.
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11: Hi, I'm Phoebe Humphrey. New polling has revealed Aussies want a tougher cap on migration. The Resolve Political Monitor finding 62% want to cut the intake of refugees from 20,000 a year to 13,000, while 48% want a ban on partner and family visas for international students. It follows One Nation unveiling its policy yesterday, which has sparked warnings the hefty cuts would be a hit to Australia's economy. The Energy Minister says job losses at Whyalla Steelworks are deeply disturbing. More more than 500 jobs have been impacted by the closure of the blast furnace at the South Australian plant. Chris Bowen telling the ABC mismanagement led to this.
12: This has been very poor management by GPG and Sanjeev Gupta. It's a deeply disturbing day, a sad day, one that everyone tried to avoid.
11: And a South Australian health worker has been formally reprimanded for allegedly accessing the medical records of former AFL player Tony Modra without permission. The probe began in June when the former Crow star was seriously injured in a truck crash.
13: Your sport now. Ampol Hallett Place. Best takeaway curries in town. 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
11: In sport, the AFL's warned the Power and Bulldogs against collusion as the two clubs work on a deal to facilitate Zach Butters' move. The league says any deal has to stand up on merit. Cats assistant Nathan Buckley weighing in, telling Fox Footy it didn't seem to be an issue when Jack Bowes moved from the Suns to Geelong.
14: The AFL are trying to say there needs to be fair trade. The Jack Bowes one obviously wasn't. It talks about salary cap as a value of its own. So how closely do we think the AFL are going to keep an eye on this?
11: That's the latest news in sport.
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0: Lower west coastal waters, winds southerly, 15 to 20 knots, turning southeasterly this morning. Seas 1 to 1.5 metres, the swell southwesterly 2 to 3 metres inshore, increasing 3 to 4 metres offshore around midday. Central coastal waters, winds southerly, 15 to 20 knots, turning southeasterly in the early afternoon. Seas 1 to 1.5 metres, the swell southwesterly 2.5 to 3 metres, increasing 3 to 4 metres during the morning. And Spencer Gulf coastal waters, winds southerly, 15 to 20 knots, reaching up to 25 knots south of Cowal to Wallaroo during the day. Winds turning southeasterly in the late afternoon. Seas 1 to 1.5 metres, increasing 1 to 2 metres north of Cowal to Wallaroo during the morning. The swell south to southwesterly, 1 to 1.5 metres, increasing 1 to 2 metres during the afternoon.
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0: Across the Eyre Peninsula today, it's a cool and mostly cloudy Tuesday. The lower Eyre, including Port Lincoln, heading for around 16 degrees. Eastern Eyre between 15 and 18. Similar temperatures across the west coast. Fresh southeasterly winds up to 35 kilometres an hour will make it feel cooler, with only a slight chance of an early shower near some coastal areas. Looking ahead, temperatures begin to rise from Thursday, with plenty of sunshine and much warmer conditions heading into the weekend.
13: Fresh coffee, open roads, sea breezes and great music. Sounds like the Eyre Peninsula. Sounds like 5CC.